0: reached comparable levels in just 2 months. Chris Ochimaringa reports from Kinshasa.
1: Now, the DRC had its worst Ebola outbreak in 2018. That outbreak went on for 2 years, and there were about 2,300 people who died. But this latest outbreak, which is caused by a rare strain known as Bundibujo, has only gone on for 2 months, and we are told that there are now 1,000 people who have died. So that has caused a lot of concern in the DRC and the neighbouring countries.
0: Protesters gathered across India on Friday as the youth-led Cockroach Junta Party has called for demonstrations in every district, demanding the resignation of the Education Minister over the NEET exam paper leak scandal. The Indian government has deployed 20 companies of Central Reserve Police to the capital, and Delhi Metro has shut at least 16 stations as crowds swell near the main protest site at Junta Manta. The movement has rejected the government's offer of talks, saying its core demand for the minister's removal has not been addressed. Ishan Garg reports from New Delhi.
2: The numbers at Jantar Mantar, which is just a few metres away from where I am, they are starting to swell up again, and this comes as the Cockroach Janata Party, which is the youth-led movement, they have called for a nationwide protest against the question of paper leaks, but also mainly demanding the resignation of India's education minister. They have released pamphlets to their supporters online saying that in every district of India, they should be organising some kind of demonstration, and they've also publish a list of so-called do's and don'ts, what to do during a protest, emphasizing that the protests need to remain peaceful.
0: And finally, the European Union has reached agreement on a 21st Russian sanctions package. It's a watered-down measure amid concerns from Greece over the economic impact of a full ban on the transport of Russian liquefied natural gas. William Densilow reports from Brussels.
3: The EU's Foreign Affairs Chief Kaja Kallas has described the sanctions package as the largest in the 4 years since Russia's full-scale invasion of Ukraine. 218 listings in total, including banks, crypto operators, shadow fleet vessels and military industrial entities. This 21st sanctions package was floated in early June, but has been held up amid concerns from Athens over a ban on the transport of Russian LNG. A compromise has been reached. An oil price cap set by the G7 is set to be in place for another year. But exemptions are in effect for companies seeking to transport Russian energy to third nations. Formal approval is still needed from the EU's 27 member states.
0: From Feature Story News in New York, I'm Mitch McCann, and that was the Week in Review.
4: Playing the greatest oldies of all time. Like this.

0: From Feature Story News in New York, I'm Mitch McCann with the Week in Review. New American tariffs of up to 12.5% on 60 of the country's trading partners took effect this week, covering virtually all goods imported into the United States. The duties imposed under Section 301 of the Trade Act replace a global 10% tariff that expired on Friday after reaching its statutory time limit, and they are designed to stand on firmer legal ground after the Supreme Court struck down Donald Trump's earlier tariff regime in February. The administration says that new levies target countries that have failed to prevent goods made with forced labor from entering global trade. Kate Fisher reports from Washington.
1: I'm sure they will be challenged, but this is a slightly stronger legal basis than the way Donald Trump previously tried to introduce tariffs. They're being imposed primarily under Section 301 of the 1974 Trade Act.
0: Andy Burnham was formally appointed British Prime Minister this week by King Charles III, becoming the seventh person to hold the office in just over a decade. In his first speech outside No. 10 Downing Street, the new Prime Minister pledged approximately $457 million in new funding to tackle homelessness and promised what he called a circuit breaker for Britain. Ollie Barrett in London says the new Prime Minister used his first Downing Street address to try and inject optimism into his vision for the country, something he and his allies believe was missing under his predecessor.
2: Andy Burnham trying in that speech outside Downing Street to inject some hope, some optimism, some positivity, not just into his message, but in his vision for the UK in the months and years ahead. He and those around him feel that that was sorely lacking.
0: The death toll from the Bundibugyo Ebola outbreak in the Democratic Republic of Congo reached 999 earlier this week, with nearly 2,500 confirmed cases recorded since the virus emerged in May. The World Health Organization and the Africa Centres for Disease Control and Prevention are supporting the DRC government's response, but the outbreak is spreading rapidly across five provinces in the east of the country. The DRC's previous deadliest Ebola outbreak, which began in 2018, killed around 2,300 people over 2 years, but the current outbreak has reached comparable levels in just 2 months. Chris Ochimaringa reports from Kinshasa.
3: Now, the DRC had its worst Ebola outbreak in 2018. That outbreak went on for 2 years, and there were about 2,300 people who died. But this latest outbreak, which is caused by a rare strain known as Bundibugyo, has only gone on for 2 months, and we are told that there are now 1,000 people who have died. So that has caused a lot of concern in the DRC and the neighboring countries.
0: Protesters gathered across India on Friday as the youth-led Cockroach Junta Party has called for demonstrations in every district, demanding the resignation of the education minister over the NEET exam paper leak scandal. The Indian government has deployed 20 companies of Central Reserve Police to the capital, and Delhi Metro has shut at least 16 stations as crowds swell near the main protest site at Junta Manta. The movement has rejected the government's offer of talks, saying its core demand for the minister's removal has not been addressed. Ishan Garg reports from New Delhi.
4: The numbers at Jantar Mantar, which is just a few meters away from where I am, they are starting to swell up again. And this comes as the Cockroach Janata Party, which is the youth-led movement, they have called for a nationwide protest against the question of paper leaks, but also mainly demanding the resignation of India's education minister. They have released pamphlets to their supporters online saying that in every district of India, they should be organizing some kind of demonstration. And they've also published a list of so-called do's and don'ts, what to do during a protest, emphasizing that the protests need to remain peaceful.
0: And finally, the European Union has reached agreement on a 21st Russian sanctions package. It's a watered-down measure amid concerns from Greece over the economic impact of a full ban on the transport of Russian liquefied natural gas. William Densilow reports from Brussels.
5: The EU's Foreign Affairs Chief Kaja Kallas has described the sanctions package as the largest in the 4 years since Russia's full-scale invasion of Ukraine. 218 listings in total, including banks, crypto operators, shadow fleet vessels and military industrial entities. This 21st sanctions package was floated in early June, but has been held up amid concerns from Athens over a ban on the transport of Russian LNG. A compromise has been reached. An oil price cap set by the G7 is set to be in place for another year, but exemptions are in effect for companies seeking to transport Russian energy to third nations. Formal approval is still needed from the EU's 27 member states.
0: From Feature Story News in New York, I'm Mitch McCann, and that was the Week in Review.
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0: Pop and I never really talked about the war at all. I asked him about it one time.
1: You asked us about it. That's the main thing.
0: I remember we were sitting on the porch drinking beer at night. It was summertime or something, and I asked him a question.
1: Sometimes you think, what the hell are we doing here, right? I'm watching my friends die.
0: And he just said, you know, that's dead. So that line. So that'd be.
1: If the weird experience, okay, and the sad experience, and I just hope nobody else has to go through it. Yeah.

0: From Feature Story News in New York, I'm Mitch McCann with the Week in Review. New American tariffs of up to 12.5% on 60 of the country's trading partners took effect this week, covering virtually all goods imported into the United States. The duties imposed under Section 301 of the Trade Act replace a global 10% tariff that expired on Friday after reaching its statutory time limit, and they are designed to stand on firmer legal ground after the Supreme Court struck down Donald Trump's earlier tariff regime in February. The administration says that new levies target countries that have failed to prevent goods made with forced labor from entering global trade. Kate Fisher reports from Washington.
1: I'm sure they will be challenged, but this is a slightly stronger legal basis than the way Donald Trump previously tried to introduce tariffs. They're being imposed primarily under Section 301 of the 1974 Trade Act.
0: Andy Burnham was formally appointed British Prime Minister this week by King Charles III, becoming the seventh person to hold the office in just over a decade. In his first speech outside No. 10 Downing Street, the new Prime Minister pledged approximately $457 million in new funding to tackle homelessness and promised what he called a circuit breaker for Britain. Ollie Barrett in London says the new Prime Minister used his first Downing Street address to try and inject optimism into his vision for the country, something he and his allies believe was missing under his predecessor.
2: Andy Burnham trying in that speech outside Downing Street to inject some hope, some optimism, some positivity, not just into his message, but in his vision for the UK in the months and years ahead. He and those around him feel that that was sorely lacking.
0: The death toll from the Bundibugyo Ebola outbreak in the Democratic Republic of Congo reached 999 earlier this week, with nearly 2,500 confirmed cases recorded since the virus emerged in May. The World Health Organization and the Africa Centres for Disease Control and Prevention are supporting the DRC government's response, but the outbreak is spreading rapidly across five provinces in the east of the country. The DRC's previous deadliest Ebola outbreak, which began in 2018, killed around 2,300 people over 2 years, but the current outbreak has reached comparable levels in just 2 months. Chris Ochimaringa reports from Kinshasa.
3: Now, the DRC had its worst Ebola outbreak in 2018. That outbreak went on for 2 years, and there were about 2,300 people who died. But this latest outbreak, which is caused by a rare strain known as Bundibugyo, has only gone on for 2 months, and we are told that there are now 1,000 people who have died. So that has caused a lot of concern in the DRC and the neighboring countries.
0: Protesters gathered across India on Friday as the youth-led Cockroach Junta Party has called for demonstrations in every district, demanding the resignation of the education minister over the NEET exam paper leak scandal. The Indian government has deployed 20 companies of Central Reserve Police to the capital, and Delhi Metro has shut at least 16 stations as crowds swell near the main protest site at Junta Manta. The movement has rejected the government's offer of talks, saying its core demand for the minister's removal has not been addressed. Ishan Garg reports from New Delhi.
4: The numbers at Jantar Mantar, which is just a few meters away from where I am, they are starting to swell up again. And this comes as the Cockroach Janata Party, which is the youth-led movement, they have called for a nationwide protest against the question of paper leaks, but also mainly demanding the resignation of India's education minister. They have released pamphlets to their supporters online saying that in every district of India, they should be organizing some kind of demonstration. And they've also published a list of so-called do's and don'ts, what to do during a protest, emphasizing that the protests need to remain peaceful.
0: And finally, the European Union has reached agreement on a 21st Russian sanctions package. It's a watered-down measure amid concerns from Greece over the economic impact of a full ban on the transport of Russian liquefied natural gas. William Densilow reports from Brussels.
5: The EU's Foreign Affairs Chief Kaja Kallas has described the sanctions package as the largest in the 4 years since Russia's full-scale invasion of Ukraine. 218 listings in total, including banks, crypto operators, shadow fleet vessels and military industrial entities. This 21st sanctions package was floated in early June, but has been held up amid concerns from Athens over a ban on the transport of Russian LNG. A compromise has been reached. An oil price cap set by the G7 is set to be in place for another year, but exemptions are in effect for companies seeking to transport Russian energy to third nations. Formal approval is still needed from the EU's 27 member states.
0: From Feature Story News in New York, I'm Mitch McCann, and that was the Week in Review.
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0: From Feature Story News in New York, I'm Mitch McCann with the Week in Review. New American tariffs of up to 12.5% on 60 of the country's trading partners took effect this week, covering virtually all goods imported into the United States. The duties imposed under Section 301 of the Trade Act replace a global 10% tariff that expired on Friday after reaching its statutory time limit, and they are designed to stand on firmer legal ground after the Supreme Court struck down Donald Trump's earlier tariff regime in February. The administration says that new levies target countries that have failed to prevent goods made with forced labor from entering global trade. Kate Fisher reports from Washington.
1: I'm sure they will be challenged, but this is a slightly stronger legal basis than the way Donald Trump previously tried to introduce tariffs. They're being imposed primarily under Section 301 of the 1974 Trade Act.
0: Andy Burnham was formally appointed British Prime Minister this week by King Charles III, becoming the seventh person to hold the office in just over a decade. In his first speech outside No. 10 Downing Street, the new Prime Minister pledged approximately $457 million in new funding to tackle homelessness and promised what he called a circuit breaker for Britain. Ollie Barrett in London says the new Prime Minister used his first Downing Street address to try and inject optimism into his vision for the country, something he and his allies believe was missing under his predecessor.
2: Andy Burnham trying in that speech outside Downing Street to inject some hope, some optimism, some positivity, not just into his message, but in his vision for the UK in the months and years ahead. He and those around him feel that that was sorely lacking.
0: The death toll from the Bundibugyo Ebola outbreak in the Democratic Republic of Congo reached 999 earlier this week, with nearly 2,500 confirmed cases recorded since the virus emerged in May. The World Health Organization and the Africa Centres for Disease Control and Prevention are supporting the DRC government's response, but the outbreak is spreading rapidly across five provinces in the east of the country. The DRC's previous deadliest Ebola outbreak, which began in 2018, killed around 2,300 people over 2 years, but the current outbreak has reached comparable levels in just 2 months. Chris Ochimaringa reports from Kinshasa.
3: Now, the DRC had its worst Ebola outbreak in 2018. That outbreak went on for 2 years, and there were about 2,300 people who died. But this latest outbreak, which is caused by a rare strain known as Bundibugyo, has only gone on for 2 months, and we are told that there are now 1,000 people who have died. So that has caused a lot of concern in the DRC and the neighboring countries.
0: Protesters gathered across India on Friday as the youth-led Cockroach Junta Party has called for demonstrations in every district, demanding the resignation of the education minister over the NEET exam paper leak scandal. The Indian government has deployed 20 companies of Central Reserve Police to the capital, and Delhi Metro has shut at least 16 stations as crowds swell near the main protest site at Junta Manta. The movement has rejected the government's offer of talks, saying its core demand for the minister's removal has not been addressed. Ishan Garg reports from New Delhi.
4: The numbers at Jantar Mantar, which is just a few metres away from where I am, they are starting to swell up again, and this comes as the Cockroach Janata Party, which is the youth-led movement, they have called for a nationwide protest against the question of paper leaks, but also mainly demanding the resignation of India's education minister. They have released pamphlets to their supporters online saying that in every district of India, they should be organising some kind of demonstration, and they've also publish a list of so-called do's and don'ts, what to do during a protest, emphasizing that the protests need to remain peaceful.
0: And finally, the European Union has reached agreement on a 21st Russian sanctions package. It's a watered-down measure amid concerns from Greece over the economic impact of a full ban on the transport of Russian liquefied natural gas. William Densolo reports from Brussels.
5: The EU's Foreign Affairs Chief Kaja Kallas has described the sanctions package as the largest in the 4 years since Russia's full-scale invasion of Ukraine. 218 listings in total, including banks, crypto operators, shadow fleet vessels and military industrial entities. This 21st sanctions package was floated in early June, but has been held up amid concerns from Athens over a ban on the transport of Russian LNG. A compromise has been reached. An oil price cap set by the G7 is set to be in place for another year, but exemptions are in effect for companies seeking to transport Russian energy to third nations. Formal approval is still needed from the EU's 27 member states.
0: From Feature Story News in New York, I'm Mitch McCann, and that was the Week in Review.
6: The greatest oldies of all.

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Like

0: So, the work's not done, is it?
1: Oh, so sad. We're going to the Cinderella concert and you'll have to stay home.

0: De groovy? How do you say? 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Ooh la la la la la la la la. How do you say? Delight, delight, delight, delight.
1: We're going to dance. We're going to dance. We're going to dance.
2: And have some fun.

0: Oh, yeah. Don't forget, groove is in the heart, and Delight has definitely been known to smoke. On stage, that is.
1: The Groove.
2: Greatest oldies of all time.

0: From Feature Story News in New York, I'm Mitch McCann with the Week in Review. New American tariffs of up to 12.5% on 60 of the country's trading partners took effect this week, covering virtually all goods imported into the United States. The duties imposed under Section 301 of the Trade Act replace a global 10% tariff that expired on Friday after reaching its statutory time limit, and they are designed to stand on firmer legal ground after the Supreme Court struck down Donald Trump's earlier tariff regime in February. The administration says that new levies target countries that have failed to prevent goods made with forced labor from entering global trade. Kate Fisher reports from Washington.
1: I'm sure they will be challenged, but this is a slightly stronger legal basis than the way Donald Trump previously tried to introduce tariffs. They're being imposed primarily under Section 301 of the 1974 Trade Act.
0: Andy Burnham was formally appointed British Prime Minister this week by King Charles III, becoming the seventh person to hold the office in just over a decade. In his first speech outside No. 10 Downing Street, the new Prime Minister pledged approximately $457 million in new funding to tackle homelessness and promised what he called a circuit breaker for Britain. Ollie Barrett in London says the new Prime Minister used his first Downing Street address to try and inject optimism into his vision for the country, something he and his allies believe was missing under his predecessor.
2: Andy Burnham trying in that speech outside Downing Street to inject some hope, some optimism, some positivity, not just into his message, but in his vision for the UK in the months and years ahead. He and those around him feel that that was sorely lacking.
0: The death toll from the Bundibugyo Ebola outbreak in the Democratic Republic of Congo reached 999 earlier this week, with nearly 2,500 confirmed cases recorded since the virus emerged in May. The World Health Organization and the Africa Centres for Disease Control and Prevention are supporting the DRC government's response, but the outbreak is spreading rapidly across five provinces in the east of the country. The DRC's previous deadliest Ebola outbreak, which began in 2018, killed around 2,300 people over 2 years, but the current outbreak has reached comparable levels in just 2 months. Chris Ochimaringa reports from Kinshasa.
3: Now, the DRC had its worst Ebola outbreak in 2018. That outbreak went on for 2 years, and there were about 2,300 people who died. But this latest outbreak, which is caused by a rare strain known as Bundibugyo, has only gone on for 2 months, and we are told that there are now 1,000 people who have died. So that has caused a lot of concern in the DRC and the neighboring countries.
0: Protesters gathered across India on Friday as the youth-led Cockroach Junta Party has called for demonstrations in every district, demanding the resignation of the education minister over the NEET exam paper leak scandal. The Indian government has deployed 20 companies of Central Reserve Police to the capital, and Delhi Metro has shut at least 16 stations as crowds swell near the main protest site at Junta Manta. The movement has rejected the government's offer of talks, saying its core demand for the minister's removal has not been addressed. Ishan Garg reports from New Delhi.
4: The numbers at Jantar Mantar, which is just a few meters away from where I am, they are starting to swell up again. And this comes as the Cockroach Janata Party, which is the youth-led movement, they have called for a nationwide protest against the question of paper leaks, but also mainly demanding the resignation of India's education minister. They have released pamphlets to their supporters online saying that in every district of India, they should be organizing some kind of demonstration. And they've also publish a list of so-called do's and don'ts, what to do during a protest, emphasizing that the protests need to remain peaceful.
0: And finally, the European Union has reached agreement on a 21st Russian sanctions package. It's a watered-down measure amid concerns from Greece over the economic impact of a full ban on the transport of Russian liquefied natural gas. William Densilow reports from Brussels.
5: The EU's Foreign Affairs Chief Kaja Kallas has described the sanctions package as the largest in the 4 years since Russia's full-scale invasion of Ukraine. 218 listings in total, including banks, crypto operators, shadow fleet vessels and military industrial entities. This 21st sanctions package was floated in early June, but has been held up amid concerns from Athens over a ban on the transport of Russian LNG. A compromise has been reached. An oil price cap set by the G7 is set to be in place for another year, but exemptions are in effect for companies seeking to transport Russian energy to third nations. Formal approval is still needed from the EU's 27 member states.
0: From Feature Story News in New York, I'm Mitch McCann, and that was the Week in Review.
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0: This is ridiculous. How do you expect me to work with this distraction?
1: Mm-hmm.

I'm unemployed.

0: about to let you in for the Bon Jovi video. Now, are there any questions?
1: Yeah. Yeah, I got a question. Is this going to be the same video slop that we always get from these glamour rock pretty boys that get on camera and dance around with the same lighting angles, the same camera angles? Is this going to be the same kind of video we always get from you guys?
0: Yes, it is.
1: Is that good enough for you?
2: No!
1: Do you think we can make a better video than these guys?
2: Yeah!
1: Then why don't we take the

0: From Feature Story News in New York, I'm Mitch McCann with the Week in Review. New American tariffs of up to 12.5% on 60 of the country's trading partners took effect this week, covering virtually all goods imported into the United States. The duties imposed under Section 301 of the Trade Act replace a global 10% tariff that expired on Friday after reaching its statutory time limit, and they are designed to stand on firmer legal ground after the Supreme Court struck down Donald Trump's earlier tariff regime in February. The administration says that new levies target countries that have failed to prevent goods made with forced labor from entering global trade. Kate Fisher reports from Washington.
1: I'm sure they will be challenged, but this is a slightly stronger legal basis than the way Donald Trump previously tried to introduce tariffs. They're being imposed primarily under Section 301 of the 1974 Trade Act.
0: Andy Burnham was formally appointed British Prime Minister this week by King Charles III, becoming the seventh person to hold the office in just over a decade. In his first speech outside No. 10 Downing Street, the new Prime Minister pledged approximately $457 million in new funding to tackle homelessness and promised what he called a circuit breaker for Britain. Ollie Barrett in London says the new Prime Minister used his first Downing Street address to try and inject optimism into his vision for the country, something he and his allies believe was missing under his predecessor.
2: Andy Burnham trying in that speech outside Downing Street to inject some hope, some optimism, some positivity, not just into his message, but in his vision for the UK in the months and years ahead. He and those around him feel that that was sorely lacking.
0: The death toll from the Bundibugyo Ebola outbreak in the Democratic Republic of Congo reached 999 earlier this week, with nearly 2,500 confirmed cases recorded since the virus emerged in May. The World Health Organization and the Africa Centres for Disease Control and Prevention are supporting the DRC government's response, but the outbreak is spreading rapidly across five provinces in the east of the country. The DRC's previous deadliest Ebola outbreak, which began in 2018, killed around 2,300 people over 2 years, but the current outbreak has reached comparable levels in just 2 months. Chris Ochimaringa reports from Kinshasa.
3: Now, the DRC had its worst Ebola outbreak in 2018. That outbreak went on for 2 years, and there were about 2,300 people who died. But this latest outbreak, which is caused by a rare strain known as Bundibugyo, has only gone on for 2 months, and we are told that there are now 1,000 people who have died. So that has caused a lot of concern in the DRC and the neighboring countries.
0: Protesters gathered across India on Friday as the youth-led Cockroach Junta Party has called for demonstrations in every district, demanding the resignation of the education minister over the NEET exam paper leak scandal. The Indian government has deployed 20 companies of Central Reserve Police to the capital, and Delhi Metro has shut at least 16 stations as crowds swell near the main protest site at Junta Manta. The movement has rejected the government's offer of talks, saying its core demand for the minister's removal has not been addressed. Ishan Garg reports from New Delhi.
4: The numbers at Jantar Mantar, which is just a few metres away from where I am, they are starting to swell up again, and this comes as the Cockroach Janata Party, which is the youth-led movement, they have called for a nationwide protest against the question of paper leaks, but also mainly demanding the resignation of India's education minister. They have released pamphlets to their supporters online saying that in every district of India, they should be organising some kind of demonstration, and they've also publish a list of so-called do's and don'ts, what to do during a protest, emphasizing that the protests need to remain peaceful.
0: And finally, the European Union has reached agreement on a 21st Russian sanctions package. It's a watered-down measure amid concerns from Greece over the economic impact of a full ban on the transport of Russian liquefied natural gas. William Densolo reports from Brussels.
5: The EU's Foreign Affairs Chief Kaja Kallas has described the sanctions package as the largest in the 4 years since Russia's full-scale invasion of Ukraine. 218 listings in total, including banks, crypto operators, shadow fleet vessels and military industrial entities. This 21st sanctions package was floated in early June, but has been held up amid concerns from Athens over a ban on the transport of Russian LNG. A compromise has been reached. An oil price cap set by the G7 is set to be in place for another year, but exemptions are in effect for companies seeking to transport Russian energy to third nations. Formal approval is still needed from the EU's 27 member states.
0: From Feature Story News in New York, I'm Mitch McCann, and that was The Week in Review.
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1: It's like the way he rotates his tires.

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1: From Feature Story News in New York, I'm Mitch McCann with the Week in Review. New American tariffs of up to 12.5% on 60 of the country's trading partners took effect this week, covering virtually all goods imported into the United States. The duties imposed under Section 301 of the Trade Act replace a global 10% tariff that expired on Friday after reaching its statutory time limit, and they are designed to stand on firmer legal ground after the Supreme Court struck down Donald Trump's earlier tariff regime in February. The administration says that new levies target countries that have failed to prevent goods made with forced labor from entering global trade. Kate Fisher reports from Washington.
2: I'm sure they will be challenged, but this is a slightly stronger legal basis than the way Donald Trump previously tried to introduce tariffs. They're being imposed primarily under Section 301 of the 1974 Trade Act.
1: Andy Burnham was formally appointed British Prime Minister this week by King Charles III, becoming the seventh person to hold the office in just over a decade. In his first speech outside No. 10 Downing Street, the new Prime Minister pledged approximately $457 million in new funding to tackle homelessness and promised what he called a circuit breaker for Britain. Ollie Barrett in London says the new Prime Minister used his first Downing Street address to try and inject optimism into his vision for the country, something he and his allies believe was missing under his predecessor.
3: Andy Burnham trying in that speech outside Downing Street to inject some hope, some optimism, some positivity, not just into his message, but in his vision for the UK in the months and years ahead. He and those around him feel that that was sorely lacking.
1: The death toll from the Bundibugyo Ebola outbreak in the Democratic Republic of Congo reached 999 earlier this week, with nearly 2,500 confirmed cases recorded since the virus emerged in May. The World Health Organization and the Africa Centres for Disease Control and Prevention are supporting the DRC government's response, but the outbreak is spreading rapidly across five provinces in the east of the country. The DRC's previous deadliest Ebola outbreak, which began in 2018, killed around 2,300 people over 2 years, but the current outbreak has reached comparable levels in just 2 months. Chris Ochimaringa reports from Kinshasa.
4: Now, the DRC had its worst Ebola outbreak in 2018. That outbreak went on for 2 years, and there were about 2,300 people who died. But this latest outbreak, which is caused by a rare strain known as Bundibugyo, has only gone on for 2 months, and we are told that there are now 1,000 people who have died. So that has caused a lot of concern in the DRC and the neighboring countries.
1: Protesters gathered across India on Friday as the youth-led Cockroach Junta Party has called for demonstrations in every district, demanding the resignation of the education minister over the NEET exam paper leak scandal. The Indian government has deployed 20 companies of Central Reserve Police to the capital, and Delhi Metro has shut at least 16 stations as crowds swell near the main protest site at Junta Manta. The movement has rejected the government's offer of talks, saying its core demand for the minister's removal has not been addressed. Ishan Garg reports from New Delhi.
5: The numbers at Jantar Mantar, which is just a few meters away from where I am, they are starting to swell up again. And this comes as the Cockroach Janata Party, which is the youth-led movement, they have called for a nationwide protest against the question of paper leaks, but also mainly demanding the resignation of India's education minister. They have released pamphlets to their supporters online saying that in every district of India, they should be organizing some kind of demonstration. And they've also published a list of so-called do's and don'ts, what to do during a protest, emphasizing that the protests need to remain peaceful.
1: And finally, the European Union has reached agreement on a 21st Russian sanctions package. It's a watered-down measure amid concerns from Greece over the economic impact of a full ban on the transport of Russian liquefied natural gas. William Densolo reports from Brussels.
6: The EU's Foreign Affairs Chief Kaja Kallas has described the sanctions package as the largest in the 4 years since Russia's full-scale invasion of Ukraine. 218 listings in total, including banks, crypto operators, shadow fleet vessels and military industrial entities. This 21st sanctions package was floated in early June, but has been held up amid concerns from Athens over a ban on the transport of Russian LNG. A compromise has been reached. An oil price cap set by the G7 is set to be in place for another year. But exemptions are in effect for companies seeking to transport Russian energy to third nations. Formal approval is still needed from the EU's 27 member states.
1: From Feature Story News in New York, I'm Mitch McCann, and that was The Week in Review.
0: Playing the greatest oldies of all.

0: ABC Oldies, the great Chuck Berry, Roll Over Beethoven. Do you remember putting a dime in a jukebox? A lot more than that now. J.P. McCartney on ABC Oldies. 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
1: My mama said I can't see you no more, 'cause we don't know what love really means.
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1: She said

0: ABC Oldies, our Beatles Song of the Hour, Getting Better. Yeah, J.P. McCartney here. You know, of course, Ringo recently celebrated his 84th birthday. Did you see the pictures? Him and Paul walking down the street in Beverly Hills together. Can you just imagine walking down the street in Beverly Hills and seeing Paul McCartney and Ringo Starr together? Amazing. Coming up, the Classic Countdown, 1968 next on ABC Oldies.
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0: is Rolling Stones only made it to number 3 on the survey. Back in 1968, it's a classic countdown. In 1968, it cost 34 cents a gallon for gas, a Chevy Impala under $3,500, and the number 2 song?
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0: ABC Oldies. This was a heavy song for its day. Tennessee Only Ford, 16 tons.
1: Some people say a man is made out of mud. 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

0: to the company store.
1: ABC Oldies, Tennessee Henry Ford, they called him the old pea picker. He had a TV show for about 5 years on NBC from the late 50s to the early 60s. More great oldies coming up. Four Tops next on ABC Oldies.
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0: From Feature Story News in New York, I'm Mitch McCann with the Week in Review. New American tariffs of up to 12.5% on 60 of the country's trading partners took effect this week, covering virtually all goods imported into the United States. The duties imposed under Section 301 of the Trade Act replace a global 10% tariff that expired on Friday after reaching its statutory time limit, and they are designed to stand on firmer legal ground after the Supreme Court struck down Donald Trump's earlier tariff regime in February. The administration says that new levies target countries that have failed to prevent goods made with forced labor from entering global trade. Kate Fisher reports from Washington.
1: I'm sure they will be challenged, but this is a slightly stronger legal basis than the way Donald Trump previously tried to introduce tariffs. They're being imposed primarily under Section 301 of the 1974 Trade Act.
0: Andy Burnham was formally appointed British Prime Minister this week by King Charles III, becoming the seventh person to hold the office in just over a decade. In his first speech outside No. 10 Downing Street, the new Prime Minister pledged approximately $457 million in new funding to tackle homelessness and promised what he called a circuit breaker for Britain. Ollie Barrett in London says the new Prime Minister used his first Downing Street address to try and inject optimism into his vision for the country, something he and his allies believe was missing under his predecessor.
2: Andy Burnham trying in that speech outside Downing Street to inject some hope, some optimism, some positivity, not just into his message, but in his vision for the UK in the months and years ahead. He and those around him feel that that was sorely lacking.
0: The death toll from the Bundibugyo Ebola outbreak in the Democratic Republic of Congo reached 999 earlier this week, with nearly 2,500 confirmed cases recorded since the virus emerged in May. The World Health Organization and the Africa Centres for Disease Control and Prevention are supporting the DRC government's response, but the outbreak is spreading rapidly across five provinces in the east of the country. The DRC's previous deadliest Ebola outbreak, which began in 2018, killed around 2,300 people over 2 years, but the current outbreak has reached comparable levels in just 2 months. Chris Ochimaringa reports from Kinshasa.
3: Now, the DRC had its worst Ebola outbreak in 2018. That outbreak went on for 2 years, and there were about 2,300 people who died. But this latest outbreak, which is caused by a rare strain known as Bundibugyo, has only gone on for 2 months, and we are told that there are now 1,000 people who have died. So that has caused a lot of concern in the DRC and the neighboring countries.
0: Protesters gathered across India on Friday as the youth-led Cockroach Junta Party has called for demonstrations in every district, demanding the resignation of the education minister over the NEET exam paper leak scandal. The Indian government has deployed 20 companies of Central Reserve Police to the capital, and Delhi Metro has shut at least 16 stations as crowds swell near the main protest site at Junta Manta. The movement has rejected the government's offer of talks, saying its core demand for the minister's removal has not been addressed. Ishan Garg reports from New Delhi.
4: The numbers at Jantar Mantar, which is just a few meters away from where I am, they are starting to swell up again. And this comes as the Cockroach Janata Party, which is the youth-led movement, they have called for a nationwide protest against the question of paper leaks, but also mainly demanding the resignation of India's education minister. They have released pamphlets to their supporters online saying that in every district of India, they should be organizing some kind of demonstration. And they've also published a list of so-called do's and don'ts, what to do during a protest, emphasizing that the protests need to remain peaceful.
0: And finally, the European Union has reached agreement on a 21st Russian sanctions package. It's a watered-down measure amid concerns from Greece over the economic impact of a full ban on the transport of Russian liquefied natural gas. William Densolo reports from Brussels.
5: The EU's Foreign Affairs Chief Kaja Kallas has described the sanctions package as the largest in the 4 years since Russia's full-scale invasion of Ukraine. 218 listings in total, including banks, crypto operators, shadow fleet vessels and military industrial entities. This 21st sanctions package was floated in early June, but has been held up amid concerns from Athens over a ban on the transport of Russian LNG. A compromise has been reached. An oil price cap set by the G7 is set to be in place for another year, but exemptions are in effect for companies seeking to transport Russian energy to third nations. Formal approval is still needed from the EU's 27 member states.
0: From Feature Story News in New York, I'm Mitch McCann, and that was the week.

0: very good Sunday morning to you then. 26th of July, 2026. Lots of 26s in there. The Weekend Wake Up live on your favourite radio station between now and 10. So today we have on this day, past, present and future, with the number ones from 1980 and 1974 on the way. Papers at 8:30. Don Henley here to provide the Sunday long song at 9:15. Hour two contains Chris's Did You Know? Beat the Intro quiz, of course, 9:10. And in our cheesy moment slot this morning, a massive piece of buried treasure, well worth waiting for, around about 9:50. And if you'd like to get in touch, presenterchris@yahoo.com is the email address, or 07467 902 411 if you wish to send us a message or a voice note via WhatsApp.
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2: Do I look bothered? Ooh.

So, as previously mentioned, we are on the 26th of July, day 207 of the year, 158 left to go. Doesn't seem like a lot, does it? Some news headlines from this day then, in years gone by. We'll start in 1956 as Egypt's President Colonel Nasser announces the nationalisation of the Suez Canal Company to provide funding for the construction of the Aswan High Dam. 1945, Churchill loses election, or general election is the headline there, as Clement Attlee is Britain's new Prime Minister after Labour win a sweeping victory over the Conservatives. 1994, car bomb exploded outside the Israeli embassy in London, injuring 14. And a sad day in 1952, as Eva Perón, wife of the President of the Argentine Republic, died from cancer, aged just 33. And a mother of 10 fails to prevent doctors prescribing contraception to under 16s without parental consent on this day in 1983. What else has happened? Horatio Nelson, Jackson, Seawall K. Crocker and a bulldog named Bud completed the first automobile trip across the United States, travelling from San Francisco to New York in a two-cylinder Winton, and it took them 63 days, 12 hours and 30 minutes on this day in 1903. So today we say happy birthday to Liz Truss, former Prime Minister for about, 20 minutes. Mick Jagger's 83, Helen Mirren is 81, Kevin Spacey 67, 62 years old today Sandra Bullock, and Jason Statham is 59. On we go then, to see what you could do today. Well, today's National Tree Day, so you could just go and look at some of those if you wanted. National Dog Photography Day, so take lots of pictures of your woofer. National Bagel Fest Day as well, so you can have bagels for breakfast. National All or Nothing Day. I'm back at work at the horrible job tomorrow, so I'm going to choose nothing after the show, I think. National Aunt and Uncle Day as well. National Disability Independence Day. National Coffee Milkshake Day. Sounds nice. World Day for Grandparents and the Elderly as well. One Voice Day, as well as being World Day for Grandparents and the Elderly, today is also National Parents Day. So you've got loads to get your teeth into there. Right, the number ones. So we're going back to 1974 with George McRae. But first, the number one on this day. In 1980, well, it came from Odyssey.

Your number one on this day in 1974 from George McRae with Rock Your Baby, one of the first hits of the disco era. Sold over 11 million copies worldwide, written by Harry Wayne Casey and Richard Finch of Casey and the Sunshine Band, and it formed the basis for their successful writing and performing partnership, which yielded five more US number one hits and pioneered the disco sound. And before that, you heard from Odyssey with a number one in 1980, Use It Up and Wear It Out.

Simon and Garfunkel, Homeward Bound. So we're nearly newspaper headline bound. We'll get there next. And if you'd like to get in touch, then presenterchris@yahoo.com via email or 07467902411 on WhatsApp are the two ways you can. So we will take the papers. We'll take them next after Spandau Ballet and Only When You Leave.

So start with the Sunday Times that reports that Andy Burnham will give regional mayors a share of income tax revenue as part of devolution plans to be announced next week. Sunday Telegraph, and that says that the Defence Secretary Wes Streeting is looking to repair relations with the US by offering help reopening the Strait of Hormuz and modernising the armed forces. On to the Sunday Express, and Burnham's reported care levy has been criticised by Reform UK's Robert Jenrick, who compares it to a death tax. Burnham again, this time in the Mail on Sunday. Policy pledges are feared to cost taxpayers £96 billion. There's a picture of Mr. Burnham on the front of that wearing a £695 jacket, an £80 t-shirt and £295 jeans. We can all afford those, can't we? Daily Star Sunday and a report about Gavin Plum, who was jailed for plotting to kidnap, rape and murder TV star Holly Willoughby. That leads the front page there. The jailer's saying he's too dangerous, as the monster was blocked from his own mother's funeral. Sunday People, that reports that Mr. Burnham will set out his plans for social care next week. Picture of the horror wildfires going on in Europe as well, with the headline Run For Your Lives. Not so good there. The Observer talks about the unprecedented wildfires in Spain and France. A baptism of fire is the headline there. And we'll conclude our look at the papers with the Sunday Mirror, where Burnham writes in said paper saying his government are going to get Britain believing again. So there, some of your headlines for today, the 26th of July, 2026.

Monkees, a little bit me, a little bit you. And before that, from 1986, Duran Duran and Notorious. So I think now we shall say hello to a few folk this Sunday morning with our roll call. In no particular order. A very good morning to Kevin and Linda, they'll be ready for the quiz. Morning to Team Frankie as well. A very good morning to Elaine and Malcolm, and that's collectively known as the Goys. A very good morning to Mrs. Weekend Wake Up as well. To Janet and Tony. To Mr. M. To Beasley. And to everybody at Affordable Bold Colouring. Grafting. Sunday morning. You can follow their work on Instagram if you wish. And if you wish to join the late register, shall we say, later on, 07467902411 on WhatsApp, or presenterchris@yahoo.com via email.

Now, as we head for our Sunday long song, a little bit late, apologies for that. So this morning, it's a track from an album with the same title, The End of the Innocence, Don Henley's third solo album. He didn't release another for 11 years. A song with political overtones, and also a song where Bruce Hornsby, of Bruce Hornsby and the Range, played piano on it. Hornsby, of course, had a US number one hit with The Way It Is. But this is Don Henley and The End of the Innocence, our Sunday long song for this week.

superb. You can definitely hear Bruce Hornsby's influence on that. Don Henley, The End of the Innocence, our Sunday long song for today. And we shall do another one, strangely enough, next Sunday, around about 8:45.

Phil Collins, and I Can't Stop Loving You. So we've only got time for one more then, before the news at 9 o'clock. Hour two with the quiz, Chris's Did You Know, and a cheesy moment, of course. And Crowded House will take us to 9.

0: From Feature Story News in New York, I'm Mitch McCann with the Week in Review. New American tariffs of up to 12.5% on 60 of the country's trading partners took effect this week, covering virtually all goods imported into the United States. The duties imposed under Section 301 of the Trade Act replace a global 10% tariff that expired on Friday after reaching its statutory time limit, and they are designed to stand on firmer legal ground after the Supreme Court struck down Donald Trump's earlier tariff regime in February. The administration says that new levies target countries that have failed to prevent goods made with forced labor from entering global trade. Kate Fisher reports from Washington.
1: I'm sure they will be challenged, but this is a slightly stronger legal basis than the way Donald Trump previously tried to introduce tariffs. They're being imposed primarily under Section 301 of the 1974 Trade Act.
0: Andy Burnham was formally appointed British Prime Minister this week by King Charles III, becoming the seventh person to hold the office in just over a decade. In his first speech outside No. 10 Downing Street, the new Prime Minister pledged approximately $457 million in new funding to tackle homelessness and promised what he called a circuit breaker for Britain. Ollie Barrett in London says the new Prime Minister used his first Downing Street address to try and inject optimism into his vision for the country, something he and his allies believe was missing under his predecessor.
2: Andy Burnham trying in that speech outside Downing Street to inject some hope, some optimism, some positivity, not just into his message, but in his vision for the UK in the months and years ahead. He and those around him feel that that was sorely lacking.
0: The death toll from the Bundibugyo Ebola outbreak in the Democratic Republic of Congo reached 999 earlier this week, with nearly 2,500 confirmed cases recorded since the virus emerged in May. The World Health Organization and the Africa Centres for Disease Control and Prevention are supporting the DRC government's response, but the outbreak is spreading rapidly across five provinces in the east of the country. The DRC's previous deadliest Ebola outbreak, which began in 2018, killed around 2,300 people over 2 years, but the current outbreak has reached comparable levels in just 2 months. Chris Ochimaringa reports from Kinshasa.
3: Now, the DRC had its worst Ebola outbreak in 2018. That outbreak went on for 2 years, and there were about 2,300 people who died. But this latest outbreak, which is caused by a rare strain known as Bundibugyo, has only gone on for 2 months, and we are told that there are now 1,000 people who have died. So that has caused a lot of concern in the DRC and the neighboring countries.
0: Protesters gathered across India on Friday as the youth-led Cockroach Junta Party has called for demonstrations in every district, demanding the resignation of the education minister over the NEET exam paper leak scandal. The Indian government has deployed 20 companies of Central Reserve Police to the capital, and Delhi Metro has shut at least 16 stations as crowds swell near the main protest site at Junta Manta. The movement has rejected the government's offer of talks, saying its core demand for the minister's removal has not been addressed. Ishan Garg reports from New Delhi.
4: The numbers at Jantar Mantar, which is just a few meters away from where I am, they are starting to swell up again, and this comes as the Cockroach Janata Party, which is the youth-led movement, they have called for a nationwide protest against the question of paper leaks, but also mainly demanding the resignation of India's education minister. They have released pamphlets to their supporters online saying that in every district of India, they should be organizing some kind of demonstration, and they've also publish a list of so-called do's and don'ts, what to do during a protest, emphasizing that the protests need to remain peaceful.
0: And finally, the European Union has reached agreement on a 21st Russian sanctions package. It's a watered-down measure amid concerns from Greece over the economic impact of a full ban on the transport of Russian liquefied natural gas. William Densolo reports from Brussels.
5: The EU's Foreign Affairs Chief Kaja Kallas has described the sanctions package as the largest in the 4 years since Russia's full-scale invasion of Ukraine. 218 listings in total, including banks, crypto operators, shadow fleet vessels and military industrial entities. This 21st sanctions package was floated in early June, but's been held up amid concerns from Athens over a ban on the transport of Russian LNG. A compromise has been reached. An oil price cap set by the G7 is set to be in place for another year. But exemptions are in effect for companies seeking to transport Russian energy to third nations. Formal approval is still needed from the EU's 27 member states.
0: From Feature Story News in New York, I'm Mitch McCann. And that was the week.
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1: It's Sunday morning and time for your favourite Sunday quiz to beat all quizzes. It's Beat the Intro with your host, Mr. Chris Ironside.
0: Yes, 9:10, Sunday morning, means only one thing. It means we're about to play Beat the Intro. So there's 10 songs. All you're going to hear is the intro, and all you have to do after hearing the intro is identify the artist and the title. Simple as that. Once you've done that, we'd love to hear from you. presenterchris@yahoo.com via email, or 07467902411 via WhatsApp with your entries. Tell us who you are, where you're listening to the Weekend Wake Up from this morning, and how many of the intros you've got, or at least you think you've got. Don't worry about writing them all out unless you are declaring all 10, and then we will require a little bit of proof. You can scribble them down on a piece of paper and take a picture, or you can write them into the message or email that way. Entirely up to you. I'm not so sure it'll happen today, but I have been proved wrong before. You'll hear these intros twice, and then you'll have around about 10 minutes to get your scores in before we reveal the answers. Clear as mud? Well, it's really, really simple, to be fair. Here's number one. Why is that not playing? Oh, that's good. I've got a version of number one that won't play. It might have to be out of 9 this morning. Let's try number 2. Oh, none of them are playing. Right. I have to have a little bit of a find out why moment. Bear with me.

0: Right. I think we've solved the problem. So now, a little bit later than advertised, it is time for this.
1: 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It's Beat the Intro with your host, Mr. Chris Ironside.
0: Administered a little bit of computer expertise to the situation. And that seemed to solve everything that was going wrong. Right, exactly the same as before. Everything I said before, only you've now only got 6 minutes in between the quiz and the answers. Here's number one.

And number 9. Your final one, eventually, is this.

There you go. That's all 10. You will get a recap in a couple of moments' time, and then you'll have around about 6 minutes. He scores into the studio this morning. 07467902411 on WhatsApp or presenterchris@yahoo.com via the old email. Right, if you're ready for your recap, exactly the same order, 1 through to 10. No interruptions from me. Here's your second listen to this morning's Beat the Intro.

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All done, eventually. 07467902411 on WhatsApp or presenterchris@yahoo.com via email with your answers.

0: 9:28. Saint Etienne, and who do you think you are? Well, it's time for the answers.
1: It's Sunday morning, and time for your favourite Sunday quiz to beat all quizzes. It's Beat the Intro with your host, Mr. Chris Ironside.
0: Right, straight in. Number one was this.

0: much I love you.
1: Peggy Lee.
0: Never know how
1: Fever. Number two came from Chuck Berry with Johnny B. Goode.

And before was Creedence Clearwater Revival. Have you ever seen the rain? Well, I have today and yesterday. Not for a while, though. But it's back. Huey Lewis and the News. Hip to be square. In slot number 5.

all-time rock and roll from Bob Seger and the Silver Bullet Band was number 6. Well done if you got number 7. I'm very impressed. I used to love Debbie Gibson's stuff in the late 80s. Not many people remember. Yes, Lost in Your Eyes from Debbie Gibson. That was number 7. I think number 8 may have saved me.

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She's bringing it out now. It'd be bills, bills, bills, bills, bills, bills.

0: This was numero 9.
1: It's the things that you do.
2: So physical.
0: Steps.
1: It's the things that you say.
0: It's the way you make me feel. We finished off slot number 10 with this one this morning. Boyzone.
2: That's some things.
0: Every day. I love you. That's all of our quiz questions this morning. If you like, you've got a couple of minutes. Well, 2 minutes 45 if you want to adjust your score. Very sad news in the week. The passing of the footballing legend Kevin Keegan. Taken too early, sadly. Liverpool, Newcastle and many other teams. Hamburg, England manager, of course. Man City manager, the lot. So we're going to play his song this morning, Head Over Heels in Love.

R.I.P. King Kev. Head over heels in love. Right. Time to see who's won this morning's slightly disjointed quiz. Mr. M, he got 3.5 out of 10. Beasley got 4 out of 10. Mrs. Weekend Wake Up with 4 as well. Everyone at ABC, Affordable Bold Colouring, 4.5. Steve Mason with 5. After much deliberation and singing, I believe, in the Kevin and Linda household, 5.5 for you two, well done. Old time rock and roll, eh, Kev? Hopefully we've got 4 teams left. So in a tie for third, a very good morning to the Gregsons, Janet and Mark, and to the Farleys, Mark and Julie, 7 out of 10. Janet and Tony in the silver medal position this morning with a fantastic 8. But this morning's winners, foxed by Creedence Clearwater Revival only. Congratulations to Ian and Sammy, that's Team Frankie, with 9 out of 10, making them this morning's champs. Brilliant. Well done to everybody. Stay tuned for our cheesy moment at 10 to 10. It's one of those that I've dug up. It takes a little bit of finding. And an episode of Pointless helped me find this song for this week. I'll keep you in suspenders for a little bit longer.

part of the quiz this morning, Creedence Clearwater Revival, and have you ever seen the rain? Yes, time moves on and the bell is ringing for Sunday school as usual. Time for Chris's Did You Know for this week. So did you know that the winner of the first modern Olympic marathon stopped at a tavern mid-race for a glass of wine? Lose points for that. Did you know that sweat doesn't stink? It's the bacteria on your skin that breaks the sweat down that causes an odour. It's nice to know, isn't it? And did you know that bees, well, they know when it's going to rain, so they put in extra work the day before? So you see bees milling about the day before, you know you can't peg your washing out the day after. And did you know that colourblind people have better night vision? And did you know that there are over 900 stone ring monuments in the British Isles? Stonehenge is just the most famous. The only one I know. And finally this morning, from our wealth of correct facts, did you know that the close door button on a lift often doesn't do anything? Absolutely true. Chris's Did You Know returns next Sunday at exactly 9:40. Ish.

on the bass. Winter in July. So a couple of weeks ago at this time, I was playing Manic Monday by the Bangles and crowing. I didn't have to go to work in the other job for 2 weeks. Now I've got the complete opposite side of the coin this morning when tomorrow is the day that I go back. I really do sometimes suffer from debilitating upset at the thought of having to go back to work after living the life that I really want to, just being a radio presenter a couple of times a week and then enjoying doing whatever I want the rest of the time. I'm not asking for much, really, am I? So I thought I would end the holiday by watching something on the telly that's far more upbeat and positive than actually going back to work tomorrow. So I'm going to watch Threads. If you don't know what Threads is, give it a little Google. The moment you've all been waiting for, our cheesy moment, is next, following Dana Dawson.

Dana Dawson, and three is family. Leading us up to our cheesy moment. So I did do a bit of research for this, and it's all because a question on Pointless I was watching during the week came up with the flower of the name of this band. Sampling songs from other artists, most notably ABBA's 1975 song SOS, and featuring yodeling as well. This is a crazy song. It's just absolutely bonkers, really. Enjoy Bring Me Edelweiss by Edelweiss.

Absolutely bonkers. Edelweiss and Bring Me Edelweiss. That was actually a number 5 hit here in the UK, and it made it to number 1 in several European countries. Other samples from the song, Rock Me Amadeus by Falco was in there. In Deep's Last Night a DJ Saved My Life in there, some kind of form. And the Oh Yeah from Run DMC's Here We Go. Great little cheesy moments there. Very good morning to Dean Weirs and to Pauline Sully, tuned into the show a little bit late in the roll call, but still we managed to squeeze you in.

Smiths, Please Please Me. Great song, but way too short. Tony Orlando and Dawn will take us to the end of the show with a tie, a yellow ribbon.

all done for another weekend. It fairly flies by. Back again next Saturday and Sunday, 8 till 10, to do the weekend wake up once again. Stay tuned, more fantastic shows on the way next for your Sunday entertainment. I'll see you next weekend. 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

0: On Feature Story News in New York, I'm Mitch McCann with the Week in Review. New American tariffs of up to 12.5% on 60 of the country's trading partners took effect this week, covering virtually all goods imported into the United States. The duties imposed under Section 301 of the Trade Act replace a global 10% tariff that expired on Friday after reaching its statutory time limit, and they are designed to stand on firmer legal ground after the Supreme Court struck down Donald Trump's earlier tariff regime in February. The administration says that new levies target countries that have failed to prevent goods made with forced labor from entering global trade. Kate Fisher reports from Washington.
1: I'm sure they will be challenged, but this is a slightly stronger legal basis than the way Donald Trump previously tried to introduce tariffs. They're being imposed primarily under Section 301 of the 1974 Trade Act.
0: Andy Burnham was formally appointed British Prime Minister this week by King Charles III, becoming the seventh person to hold the office in just over a decade. In his first speech outside No. 10 Downing Street, the new Prime Minister pledged approximately $457 million in new funding to tackle homelessness and promised what he called a circuit breaker for Britain. Ollie Barrett in London says the new Prime Minister used his first Downing Street address to try and inject optimism into his vision for the country, something he and his allies believe was missing under his predecessor.
2: Andy Burnham trying in that speech outside Downing Street to inject some hope, some optimism, some positivity, not just into his message, but in his vision for the UK in the months and years ahead. He and those around him feel that that was sorely lacking.
0: The death toll from the Bundibugyo Ebola outbreak in the Democratic Republic of Congo reached 999 earlier this week, with nearly 2,500 confirmed cases recorded since the virus emerged in May. The World Health Organization and the Africa Centres for Disease Control and Prevention are supporting the DRC government's response, but the outbreak is spreading rapidly across five provinces in the east of the country. The DRC's previous deadliest Ebola outbreak, which began in 2018, killed around 2,300 people over 2 years, but the current outbreak has reached comparable levels in just 2 months. Chris Ochimaringa reports from Kinshasa.
3: Now, the DRC had its worst Ebola outbreak in 2018. That outbreak went on for 2 years, and there were about 2,300 people who died. But this latest outbreak, which is caused by a rare strain known as Bundibugyo, has only gone on for 2 months, and we are told that there are now 1,000 people who have died. So that has caused a lot of concern in the DRC and the neighboring countries.
0: Protesters gathered across India on Friday as the youth-led Cockroach Junta Party has called for demonstrations in every district, demanding the resignation of the education minister over the NEET exam paper leak scandal. The Indian government has deployed 20 companies of Central Reserve Police to the capital, and Delhi Metro has shut at least 16 stations as crowds swell near the main protest site at Junta Manta. The movement has rejected the government's offer of talks, saying its core demand for the minister's removal has not been addressed. Ishan Garg reports from New Delhi.
4: The numbers at Jantar Mantar, which is just a few meters away from where I am, they are starting to swell up again. And this comes as the Cockroach Janata Party, which is the youth-led movement, they have called for a nationwide protest against the question of paper leaks, but also mainly demanding the resignation of India's education minister. They have released pamphlets to their supporters online saying that in every district of India, they should be organizing some kind of demonstration. And they've also published a list of so-called do's and don'ts, what to do during a protest, emphasizing that the protests need to remain peaceful.
0: And finally, the European Union has reached agreement on a 21st Russian sanctions package. It's a watered-down measure amid concerns from Greece over the economic impact of a full ban on the transport of Russian liquefied natural gas. William Densolo reports from Brussels.
5: The EU's Foreign Affairs Chief Kaja Kallas has described the sanctions package as the largest in the 4 years since Russia's full-scale invasion of Ukraine. 218 listings in total, including banks, crypto operators, shadow fleet vessels and military industrial entities. This 21st sanctions package was floated in early June, but has been held up amid concerns from Athens over a ban on the transport of Russian LNG. A compromise has been reached. An oil price cap set by the G7 is set to be in place for another year, but exemptions are in effect for companies seeking to transport Russian energy to third nations. Formal approval is still needed from the EU's 27 member states.
0: From Feature Story News in New York, I'm Mitch McCann, and that was the Week in Review.

0: Billy.
1: Wee. I like that name. Have you been a good little boy?
0: Yes. Yes.
1: How old are you, Billy?
0: I'm 26. I'm an entertainment lawyer in Beverly Hills.

0: From Feature Story News in New York, I'm Mitch McCann with the Week in Review. New American tariffs of up to 12.5% on 60 of the country's trading partners took effect this week, covering virtually all goods imported into the United States. The duties imposed under Section 301 of the Trade Act replace a global 10% tariff that expired on Friday after reaching its statutory time limit, and they are designed to stand on firmer legal ground after the Supreme Court struck down Donald Trump's earlier tariff regime in February. The administration says that new levies target countries that have failed to prevent goods made with forced labor from entering global trade. Kate Fisher reports from Washington.
1: I'm sure they will be challenged, but this is a slightly stronger legal basis than the way Donald Trump previously tried to introduce tariffs. They're being imposed primarily under Section 301 of the 1974 Trade Act.
0: Andy Burnham was formally appointed British Prime Minister this week by King Charles III, becoming the seventh person to hold the office in just over a decade. In his first speech outside No. 10 Downing Street, the new Prime Minister pledged approximately $457 million in new funding to tackle homelessness and promised what he called a circuit breaker for Britain. Ollie Barrett in London says the new Prime Minister used his first Downing Street address to try and inject optimism into his vision for the country, something he and his allies believe was missing under his predecessor.
2: Andy Burnham trying in that speech outside Downing Street to inject some hope, some optimism, some positivity, not just into his message, but in his vision for the UK in the months and years ahead. He and those around him feel that that was sorely lacking.
0: The death toll from the Bundibugyo Ebola outbreak in the Democratic Republic of Congo reached 999 earlier this week, with nearly 2,500 confirmed cases recorded since the virus emerged in May. The World Health Organization and the Africa Centres for Disease Control and Prevention are supporting the DRC government's response, but the outbreak is spreading rapidly across five provinces in the east of the country. The DRC's previous deadliest Ebola outbreak, which began in 2018, killed around 2,300 people over 2 years, but the current outbreak has reached comparable levels in just 2 months. Chris Ochimaringa reports from Kinshasa.
3: Now, the DRC had its worst Ebola outbreak in 2018. That outbreak went on for 2 years, and there were about 2,300 people who died. But this latest outbreak, which is caused by a rare strain known as Bundibugyo, has only gone on for 2 months, and we are told that there are now 1,000 people who have died. So that has caused a lot of concern in the DRC and the neighboring countries.
0: Protesters gathered across India on Friday as the youth-led Cockroach Junta Party has called for demonstrations in every district, demanding the resignation of the education minister over the NEET exam paper leak scandal. The Indian government has deployed 20 companies of Central Reserve Police to the capital, and Delhi Metro has shut at least 16 stations as crowds swell near the main protest site at Junta Manta. The movement has rejected the government's offer of talks, saying its core demand for the minister's removal has not been addressed. Ishan Garg reports from New Delhi.
4: The numbers at Jantar Mantar, which is just a few meters away from where I am, they are starting to swell up again. And this comes as the Cockroach Janata Party, which is the youth-led movement, they have called for a nationwide protest against the question of paper leaks, but also mainly demanding the resignation of India's education minister. They have released pamphlets to their supporters online saying that in every district of India, they should be organizing some kind of demonstration. And they've also published a list of so-called do's and don'ts, what to do during a protest, emphasizing that the protests need to remain peaceful.
0: And finally, the European Union has reached agreement on a 21st Russian sanctions package. It's a watered-down measure amid concerns from Greece over the economic impact of a full ban on the transport of Russian liquefied natural gas. William Densolo reports from Brussels.
5: The EU's Foreign Affairs Chief Kaja Kallas has described the sanctions package as the largest in the 4 years since Russia's full-scale invasion of Ukraine. 218 listings in total, including banks, crypto operators, shadow fleet vessels and military industrial entities. This 21st sanctions package was floated in early June, but has been held up amid concerns from Athens over a ban on the transport of Russian LNG. A compromise has been reached. An oil price cap set by the G7 is set to be in place for another year, but exemptions are in effect for companies seeking to transport Russian energy to third nations. Formal approval is still needed from the EU's 27 member states.
0: From Feature Story News in New York, I'm Mitch McCann, and that was the Week in Review.
6: playing the greatest oldies of all time.

0: From Feature Story News in New York, I'm Mitch McCann with the Week in Review. New American tariffs of up to 12.5% on 60 of the country's trading partners took effect this week, covering virtually all goods imported into the United States. The duties imposed under Section 301 of the Trade Act replace a global 10% tariff that expired on Friday after reaching its statutory time limit, and they are designed to stand on firmer legal ground after the Supreme Court struck down Donald Trump's earlier tariff regime in February. The administration says that new levies target countries that have failed to prevent goods made with forced labor from entering global trade. Kate Fisher reports from Washington.
1: I'm sure they will be challenged, but this is a slightly stronger legal basis than the way Donald Trump previously tried to introduce tariffs. They're being imposed primarily under Section 301 of the 1974 Trade Act.
0: Andy Burnham was formally appointed British Prime Minister this week by King Charles III, becoming the seventh person to hold the office in just over a decade. In his first speech outside No. 10 Downing Street, the new Prime Minister pledged approximately $457 million in new funding to tackle homelessness and promised what he called a circuit breaker for Britain. Ollie Barrett in London says the new Prime Minister used his first Downing Street address to try and inject optimism into his vision for the country, something he and his allies believe was missing under his predecessor.
2: Andy Burnham trying in that speech outside Downing Street to inject some hope, some optimism, some positivity, not just into his message, but in his vision for the UK in the months and years ahead. He and those around him feel that that was sorely lacking.
0: The death toll from the Bundibugyo Ebola outbreak in the Democratic Republic of Congo reached 999 earlier this week, with nearly 2,500 confirmed cases recorded since the virus emerged in May. The World Health Organization and the Africa Centres for Disease Control and Prevention are supporting the DRC government's response, but the outbreak is spreading rapidly across five provinces in the east of the country. The DRC's previous deadliest Ebola outbreak, which began in 2018, killed around 2,300 people over 2 years, but the current outbreak has reached comparable levels in just 2 months. Chris Ochimaringa reports from Kinshasa.
3: Now, the DRC had its worst Ebola outbreak in 2018. That outbreak went on for 2 years, and there were about 2,300 people who died. But this latest outbreak, which is caused by a rare strain known as Bundibugyo, has only gone on for 2 months, and we are told that there are now 1,000 people who have died. So that has caused a lot of concern in the DRC and the neighboring countries.
0: Protesters gathered across India on Friday as the youth-led Cockroach Junta Party has called for demonstrations in every district demanding the resignation of the education minister over the NEET exam paper leak scandal. The Indian government has deployed 20 companies of Central Reserve Police to the capital, and Delhi Metro has shut at least 16 stations as crowds swell near the main protest site at Junta Manta. The movement has rejected the government's offer of talks, saying its core demand for the minister's removal has not been addressed. Ishan Garg reports from New Delhi.
4: The numbers at Jantar Mantar, which is just a few meters away from where I am, they are starting to swell up again. And this comes as the Cockroach Janata Party, which is the youth-led movement, they have called for a nationwide protest against the question of paper leaks, but also mainly demanding the resignation of India's education minister. They have released pamphlets to their supporters online saying that in every district of India, they should be organizing some kind of demonstration. And they've also published a list of so-called do's and don'ts, what to do during a protest, emphasizing that the protests need to remain peaceful.
0: And finally, the European Union has reached agreement on a 21st Russian sanctions package. It's a watered-down measure amid concerns from Greece over the economic impact of a full ban on the transport of Russian liquefied natural gas. William Densilow reports from Brussels.
5: The EU's Foreign Affairs Chief Kaja Kallas has described the sanctions package as the largest in the 4 years since Russia's full-scale invasion of Ukraine. 218 listings in total, including banks, crypto operators, shadow fleet vessels and military industrial entities. This 21st sanctions package was floated in early June, but has been held up amid concerns from Athens over a ban on the transport of Russian LNG. A compromise has been reached. An oil price cap set by the G7 is set to be in place for another year, but exemptions are in effect for companies seeking to transport Russian energy to third nations. Formal approval is still needed from the EU's 27 member states.
0: From Feature Story News in New York, I'm Mitch McCann, and that was the Week in Review.
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0: With Lofty.

what a fantastic way to start the show. Bit of Bruce Springsteen and Born to Run. Brilliant. It's the Wall of Sound with me, Lofty. Hey, the devil are you? All right. Here for 2 hours. We've got some great music on the way. Some great features. We've got the questions. We're taking two a bit later on. We're taking two from Status Quo tonight. And a bit later on, we open the vault. See what's in there, shall we? And later, Lofty's Long One makes an appearance. More about that a bit later on.

It's the Wall of Sound with me, Lofty. Hope you're well. Hope you've had a good week. And looking forward to the weekend ahead. Zen Jericho, I haven't heard that one for a long time. Big area. Don't forget, on the way, we have Take Two. We're taking two tonight from Status Quo. Later on, we have The Vault. We'll see what's in that together, shall we? Lofty's Long One on the way. Much later on. And in a couple of minutes' time, we've got three questions, three pop questions. It's not for the game, just for the brain, as we say. So look forward to them. If you know the answer, give yourself a massive pat on the back. They're coming in a couple of minutes. Loads of music to cram in. Some great stuff on the way. Thanks for tuning in. Thanks for putting up with me. We'll get on with it, shall we?

0: It's the Wall of Sound with Lofty. How are you doing? All right. Like every week we do this, every single week. We've got three pop questions, not for the gain, it's just for the brain, so keep the grey matter afloat. Keep you busy up there. I've got three songs. Three questions about pop quiz, pop music. Get me teeth in, shall I? Easy for me to say. Right, question number one before I lose my teeth. Who sang the theme to the 1966 James Bond film Thunderball? Question number two. What song gave Little Jimmy Osmond a number one hit in Christmas in 1972? And question number three, which American band had hits with in the early 80s with Stool Pigeon and Annie, I'm Not Your Daddy? So do you know the answers to them? If you do, well done. Keep it to yourself. I'll give you the answers a bit later on. Don't forget, coming up, we've got take two. We're taking two tonight from the great status quo. We're opening the vault a bit later on. See what's in the vault. We'll see it together. It's a song that don't get played on radio that much. On the Wall of Sound, here it does. And later on, Lofty's long one. I look forward to that. It's a long song. That's what it is. It's just Lofty's long song. A bit more about that a bit later on. We've got some great music on the way, like I've said. And we'll crack on with it, shall we? So get your heads around them questions. See if you know the answer. I'll give the answers a couple of minutes' time. We'll get on with it. If I'm all waffling.
1: It's the gas man!
2: Hello. I wonder if I could just read your meter.
1: Hello, Mr. Gasman!
2: Yes, hello.
3: You what?
1: Hello, Mr. Gasman!
2: Yes, hello again. I wonder if I could just read your meter.
1: Gasman! Gasman! Gasman!
2: Do you have someone who looks after you? Could I see them? Because I need to read your meter.
4: Who is it, darling?
1: It's the Gasman! Yeah.

0: I will have you know that I am a perfectly respectable size for an Oompa Loompa.
1: An Oompa what now?
0: In fact, in Loompa Land, I am regarded as something of a whopper. They call me Lofty.

Good evening. Konnichiwa, konbanwa. Well, oh, kanpai.

It's the Wall of Sound with me, Lofty. Absolutely fantastic there. David Coverdale and Sailing Ships. Brilliant. Absolutely fantastic. And before that was ELO, should I say, and Turn to Stone. So we've got some fantastic music on the way. Still, sir, like I said, lots and lots to cram in. Don't forget, we've got Taking Two from The Great Status Quo in a couple of minutes' time. But first, before that, we've got a fabulous two tracks, one from the 60s, then 70s, then the answers to them questions, and then we'll go into, we'll go and visit the Take Two section, shall we? So we'll get on with it, shall we? Get on with it. Plug in the-

the Wall of Sound with Mila Fitzgerald. I love that record, but when it stops there, man, it makes you jump. Oh, it's ended. Before that was Wizard with Ballpark Incident here on the Wall of Sound with me, Lofty. And them two songs went well together, didn't they? As I crashed them at the beginning. Never mind.

Right, I did set three questions. Three pop questions. Just for the brain, not for the gain. Question number one, who sang the theme song, theme tune to the James Bond film Thunderball in 1966? It was Tom Jones. Question number two, what song gave Little Jimmy Osmond a Christmas number one in 1972? With Long-Haired Lover from Liverpool, did you know? And which American band had hits in the early 80s with the Stool Pigeon and Annie, I'm Not Your Daddy? It was Kid Creole and His Coconuts. Or and the Coconuts. I always say in and is. I don't know why. So there were your three questions. Did you get them right? If you did, give yourself a massive pat on the back. You don't win a thing, really. It's just fake. It's a fake quiz, the fake quiz we should call it. So when we do three questions, then it's not for the game, it's not for the game, it's just for the brain, it's just a fake quiz really. It's a bit of fun in it, but amongst yourselves. Keep that grey matter moving. Keep that mind ticking over. Anyway, congratulations if you got it right. You get to win the washing up. You get to do the washing up or cut the grass. We've still got plenty to come. Hope you're enjoying the music so far. We're taking two in a couple of minutes' time. We're taking two tonight from Status Quo. A bit later, we open The Vault, a song that don't get played on the radio that often. And later, Lofty's Long One.

It's the Wall of Sound with me, Lofty. The Devil Inside from the album Kick in Excess. Absolutely magical. We're taking two. Taking two from Status Quo. Two songs you don't really hear on the radio. First one, Beginning of the End. And number two, with Jam Side Down. And they're coming just after this.

0: There they are. It's the Wall of Sound with me, Lofty. Welcome along. Taking two this week from the Mighty Quo. Jam Side Down, and before that...
1: From Feature Story News in New York, I'm Mitch McCann with the Week in Review. New American tariffs of up to 12.5% on 60 of the country's trading partners took effect this week, covering virtually all goods imported into the United States. The duties imposed under Section 301 of the Trade Act replace a global 10% tariff that expired on Friday after reaching its statutory time limit, and they are designed to stand on firmer legal ground after the Supreme Court struck down Donald Trump's earlier tariff regime in February. The administration says that new levies target countries that have failed to prevent goods made with forced labor from entering global trade. Kate Fisher reports from Washington.
2: I'm sure they will be challenged, but this is a slightly stronger legal basis than the way Donald Trump previously tried to introduce tariffs. They're being imposed primarily under Section 301 of the 1974 Trade Act.
1: Andy Burnham was formally appointed British Prime Minister this week by King Charles III, becoming the seventh person to hold the office in just over a decade. In his first speech outside No. 10 Downing Street, the new Prime Minister pledged approximately $457 million in new funding to tackle homelessness and promised what he called a circuit breaker for Britain. Ollie Barrett in London says the new Prime Minister used his first Downing Street address to try and inject optimism into his vision for the country, something he and his allies believe was missing under his predecessor.
3: Andy Burnham trying in that speech outside Downing Street to inject some hope, some optimism, some positivity, not just into his message, but in his vision for the UK in the months and years ahead. He and those around him feel that that was sorely lacking.
1: The death toll from the Bundibugyo Ebola outbreak in the Democratic Republic of Congo reached 999 earlier this week, with nearly 2,500 confirmed cases recorded since the virus emerged in May. The World Health Organization and the Africa Centres for Disease Control and Prevention are supporting the DRC government's response, but the outbreak is spreading rapidly across five provinces in the east of the country. The DRC's previous deadliest Ebola outbreak, which began in 2018, killed around 2,300 people over 2 years, but the current outbreak has reached comparable levels in just 2 months. Chris Ochimaringa reports from Kinshasa.
4: Now, the DRC had its worst Ebola outbreak in 2018. That outbreak went on for 2 years, and there were about 2,300 people who died. But this latest outbreak, which is caused by a rare strain known as Bundibugyo, has only gone on for 2 months, and we are told that there are now 1,000 people who have died. So that has caused a lot of concern in the DRC and the neighboring countries.
1: Protesters gathered across India on Friday as the youth-led Cockroach Junta Party has called for demonstrations in every district, demanding the resignation of the education minister over the NEET exam paper leak scandal. The Indian government has deployed 20 companies of Central Reserve Police to the capital, and Delhi Metro has shut at least 16 stations as crowds swell near the main protest site at Junta Manta. The movement has rejected the government's offer of talks, saying its core demand for the minister's removal has not been addressed. Ishan Garg reports from New Delhi.
5: The numbers at Jantar Mantar, which is just a few meters away from where I am, they are starting to swell up again. And this comes as the Cockroach Janata Party, which is the youth-led movement, they have called for a nationwide protest against the question of paper leaks, but also mainly demanding the resignation of India's education minister. They have released pamphlets to their supporters online saying that in every district of India, they should be organizing some kind of demonstration. And they've also published a list of so-called do's and don'ts, what to do during a protest, emphasizing that the protests need to remain peaceful.
1: And finally, the European Union has reached agreement on a 21st Russian sanctions package. It's a watered-down measure amid concerns from Greece over the economic impact of a full ban on the transport of Russian liquefied natural gas. William Densolo reports from Brussels.
6: The EU's Foreign Affairs Chief Kaja Kallas has described the sanctions package as the largest in the 4 years since Russia's full-scale invasion of Ukraine. 218 listings in total, including banks, crypto operators, shadow fleet vessels and military industrial entities. This 21st sanctions package was floated in early June, but has been held up amid concerns from Athens over a ban on the transport of Russian LNG. A compromise has been reached. An oil price cap set by the G7 is set to be in place for another year. But exemptions are in effect for companies seeking to transport Russian energy to third nations. Formal approval is still needed from the EU's 27 member states.
1: From Feature Story News in New York, I'm Mitch McCann, and that was The Week in Review.

On Mal's packed show today, the record of the week, guess the track, the question time quiz, today's jukebox mystery song, fascinating facts, the 3 o'clock thrill, the best disco in town, and an hourly request. It's all waiting for you.

S Lips Incorporated and Funky Town. Well, good afternoon, everyone. How are we doing today? Nice to have you join us. Good afternoon, Peter. Brian James is here. Raymond Schiffel. Stevie Jordan. Terry Vern. Mike Jones. Mel Williams. Steve Chelmsford, all the way from USA with Rob Charles. And you at home, of course.

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1: And Cynthia said, could you please play Dua Lipa? 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Well, I haven't started. Well, I started actually about 5 minutes ago. So there you have it.

Cynthia, thanks very much for this one. Interesting track. Start now. A bit late for that, I've already started. Our computer's playing up with guessing the track. We're going to go straight in to this one. Chadoobie.

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1: Mal Wayne plays the best music on your favourite station. Have you got your pen and paper ready? It's question time at tea time. So play along and see how many right answers you can get.
2: So today's question is all about day in the title. There's 11 for you to find. Put them on your sheet 1 through 11. And of course, drop me a line. Why would you do that? Well, if you drop me a line at studio@melgan.co.uk, I'll plot your progress and get you on that leaderboard. Now, don't worry if you've missed any, because that can happen. We'll do a full recap of all 11 questions when we get to the last one played. Now, you haven't got long to wait before we give you those answers at tea time, where you'll be able to confer those answers with me then, making sure you get them all right. Good luck!
1: Are you ready to win? Then let's begin. Get in touch right now with Mal. It's studio@malcan.co.uk.
2: Martin says, what's happened to Guess the Track? Well, Martin, I can tell you that I got Zoe to put on all the tracks for this morning and write it down, and she picked the mystery tune as the one she was going to give me all the little clues for. So I'm having to quickly scramble to get another one up for the next opportunity when I can squeeze in Guess the Track. But thanks for that. Joy says, Mal, we loved that interview the other day with Lorena. Great insight into the band. Thanks, Lorena. Mary says, yes, I enjoyed that interview as well. It was so interesting that you managed to get quite a lot out of her. Yes, Mary, thanks for that. And Joel says, where was the interview? I wasn't in yesterday, but the day when it was released. Can I hear it? Yes, if you go to Mixcloud, search for Mal Wayne, you'll find me there. In all glory, listening to it. I will be putting up at some point just the interview so that you can really just hear that if you want to. But I've no time today. I'll probably do it this evening when I finish off of this afternoon late when I've done this show. Right, let's have a look at number one then. Here we go. Turn Down the Day is by The Circle. Now, Circle spelled C-Y-R-K-L, just in case you wondered. The Circle Turned Down the Day came from a session where they backed the Beatles on tour. They wrote it on the beach towel, literally. And now the question for you. Who produced the track? But let's have a listen to The Circle, Turn Down the Day.

0: Get in touch right now with Mel. 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
1: Albert says, what's happened to Guess the Track, Mel? Well, Albert, we had a little bit of a breakdown with the actual machine that prints out all the stuff after Zoe. Well, she got it quite wrong. Not my fault. I think it was not her fault, but she misread what I was saying to her. So, of course, I've got it now. So we'll do it after this record finishes. But thanks for asking. Let's have a look at number two, Daydream Believer. The Monkees started life as John Stewart's song for the Kingston Trio. They hated it, so he gave it to the Monkees. Davy Jones sang the lead, even though the lyrics originally said, "Chewy, chewy, little girl." Here's the question coming up. Listen up then, here it is. In which film did Davy Jones sing it live? Here's the Monkees. Sing along if you dare.

I can hear you singing, you know. In the kitchen, George. Raymond says, I'm singing along. So much so, the cat has run under the couch. Sorry to hear that, Raymond. So the question once again, in which film did David Jones sing it live?

0: This is your favourite station with Mal Wayne. And now it's time to play Guess the Track. So we're underway. Listen closely. Don't miss a note. 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
1: Any idea what this is? I can tell you the genre. This song falls under the synth pop new wave genres. It was released in the mid-1980s. But what is it? And don't worry if you haven't got it. We'll give it to you a couple of more clues, a couple of records time. Right, letting you have a listen to that, because obviously it's good for you to listen to while you work out what the song is. Now, of course, we're going to be looking at weather in regions near you. Let's have a look. Hey!

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1: Well, it's going to be grey and cloudy today for many, with drizzle showers at times, particularly in central and eastern areas. Skies will brighten across central parts of Scotland and sunny spells, feeling chilly where the cloudy lingers. We're going to ask Zoe now to give us an in-depth for us. Go on, Zoe.
2: Yeah, Mal. Here's the weather in depth. England, 12 degrees, down to 8. Drizzle forecast like it owes you money. Scotland, 14 if you're central, 9 if you're cloud hungry. Wales, 13, low 7, that'll chill your knees. Northeasterlies biting coastal towns. Blackpool, forget chips, just eat wind. Inland, fridge door left open by some idiot. So if you're wondering why you're shivering, it's because Zoe said so.
1: Thanks very much, Zoe.
0: Get in touch right now with Mel. It's studio

Martin says, what do you say, Martin? I'm glad you found Guest a Track. I missed that segment. I always look forward to it. And is this the answer? Yes, Martin, it is. And Brian James has been lurking around saying, what about me? What about me? Well, I can see you, Brian. And, of course, Peter, I can hear you've joined in as well. Thanks so much for joining in, Pete, as well. Right, let's have a look at this one then. Number three, Daydream, The Loving Spoonful by John Sebastian. He wrote it on a park bench in 15 minutes while watching two squirrels fight over a nut. That's literally where the title came from. Question. Here we go. What year did it knock I Can't Get No Satisfaction off number one in America? How about that one? Find out and let me know. Let's have a listen to it. Thinking how he wrote that in just 15 minutes, watching a couple of squirrels. Well, you know what? It's burned in your brain now, isn't it? Every time you hear it, you're going to think about that visually.

That's John Sebastian there. And of course, Daydream. And how the question we asked you was, what year did it knock Satisfaction off of the charts? Right, let's continue with this.

And Brian James has said, Mel and Zoe go well together. Thank you, Brian. I'll tell Zoe. She's having a little nip of a tea break now, disappeared. We give her a little bit to do, just enough, not to get too much overpowering. But if you like a lot of her, well, we'll bring some more. But we'll see. Little bit is better, little and often, I say. Right, let's have a look at number four. What a difference a day makes. Well, we know about those days. I can tell you from yesterday to today, it's very cold out there. I don't know about you, but I'm feeling a bit shivery. I've had to put a jumper on. Right. Anyway, we digress. What a difference a day makes by Dinah Washington came out in 1934. A Spanish song got English words in 49, and Diana cut it in 59. One take, crying, Mama just died. Question for you. Who wrote the English lyrics? Same bloke who wrote the Christmas song We Hate. She's always played on the holidays. There's no place like home for the holidays. Right, go on then, you tell me what that is while I play the track.

0: So this question, who wrote the English lyrics to the song? The same one wrote Christmas.
1: What a difference.
0: The Christmas song that we hate. Yeah, that's the one, you know the one. It's his fault.
1: And the difference.

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1: Well, in your absence, I got the mystery song organised in a jukebox. Before that, of course, Martin said, can we have the second now? Clue for guess the track? Your idea or your wish is my command. Here it is.
0: You've had one clue, so don't forget. Keep thinking, there's more to get. Don't use your phone, just feel the beat. Name this track, but please don't cheat.
1: Okay, can give you a couple more clues. The song is performed by the band known for their iconic sound that was part of a famous album that was released in 1984. And the lyrics of the song focuses on themes of longing, desire, and driven away in the night. What's the song? Any idea? Don't worry if you still haven't got it. We'll give you a better clue when we get to the 30-minute challenge. Right, but until then...

0: 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Let's see which record is behind today's mystery number. And today, that number is...
1: Number 12.
2: So you've got 10 seconds, but you won't need to work out what it is because you'll instantly know. Good luck, but I'll tell you what it is at the end.

That's Electric Light Orchestra. Mr. Blue Sky, Peter, you were right indeed. Thank you so much. Brian James, he got it. Graham, Steve, Lawrence, Sid, Albert, Archie, Raymond, John, and Martin, Liz, Graham, another Graham, and Terry. Oh my goodness, you're all taking part today. Thank you so much for getting in touch at studio@melcairn.co.uk.

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4: Well, here's an interesting fact for you. The first 10 feet of the ocean holds as much as heat as the Earth's entire atmosphere. Well, that's an interesting one, isn't it? So if you could swim 10 feet down, you'd burn to death. You wouldn't want to be doing that in a hurry, would you? You want to get in touch?
0: To get in touch right now with Mal, it's studio@malcan.co.uk.

And Darius said, what do you say, Darius? I love that interview with Lorena. You certainly found out about the tide. I thought she sounded a bit like Blondie. Yeah, I did say that to her off air, actually. And she said her mum told her that as well. So you both can't be wrong, can you? No, you certainly can't. Well, let's have a look at this then. Number 5, Day Tripper. The Beatles riff, Born on the Spot, Abbey Road. Lennon said it was about a girl who came once in a while, wink, wink, went out as the B-side, charted bigger than the A. Question for you is this, what was its working title? The song they scrapped instead. Any idea? Well, let's have a listen to the Day Tripper. It's got a different meaning to the words. Now we know what John Lennon was thinking.

0: Get in touch right now with Mal. It's studio@malcan.co.uk.
1: Denise says, I love that interview as well with Lorena. Yes, she was very interesting. Thanks, Denise. We'll try and get some more in, you know, but we need the people to get in touch with us. If you want to get in touch and get your interview to us, if you get in touch on 020 80 80 0828, option 5, then you can leave us a message with someone you know who might be interested in taking an interview. Let us know why you think they might be, and we will do the rest. Might give that job to Zoe. And while we're on Zoe, Ralph says she's got a very sexy voice, this Zoe of yours. Yeah, well, we try not to tell her that, or she gets a bit, you know. So we don't mention that to her. Right, let's have a look at this. Number 6, Another Day by Paul McCartney and Linda McCartney. McCartney sat on it for a year, thinking it was a Wings demo. He let Linda sing back in. So the question I got for you is this. Why did the US radio ban the single? You wouldn't think they would have banned it, would you? But they did in many radio stations. But why was it? Have a listen to the words. See if you can work it out. Every

why was the song banned in America? In many stations, have you heard the lyrics now? You may have worked it out. And this is for you, Brian James. You had trouble tuning into your Alexa, that A thing that we all love to hate. You must have tried to turn your radio on.

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3: Lauren said, is this why the record was banned? Yeah, it was. He says, they say much worse words than that on the records, and they don't get banned. Yeah, but in those days, it was not acceptable, I'm sure. Right, let's have a look at this one then. Number 7, Another Day in Paradise. Phil Collins, that is. Well, Phil wrote it after seeing a homeless woman in Washington Square. He felt guilty. It made millions. The question for you is this. What year was it released as the first single from But Seriously, the album? Let's listen to Phil.

0: And the question for Phil Collins 1 is this. What was the year it was released as the first single from, but seriously, the album? That takes care of number 7.
1: 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Mal

0: at number 8. Day After Day by Badfinger was recorded at George Harrison's house. Now, what was interesting about this, it was recorded because he fancied the sound engineer, who was a lovely-looking lady called Gaynor Hopkins. He played slide. Todd Rundington mixed one night, and the question for you is this: on which famous Beatles album did the song appear? Here's Badfinger thinking about that sound engineer. If they'd have seen Zoe, he probably would have asked her out for a date.
1: From Feature Story News in New York, I'm Mitch McCann with the Week in Review. New American tariffs of up to 12.5% on 60 of the country's trading partners took effect this week, covering virtually all goods imported into the United States. The duties imposed under Section 301 of the Trade Act replace a global 10% tariff that expired on Friday after reaching its statutory time limit, and they are designed to stand on firmer legal ground after the Supreme Court struck down Donald Trump's earlier tariff regime in February. The administration says that new levies target countries that have failed to prevent goods made with forced labor from entering global trade. Kate Fisher reports from Washington.
2: I'm sure they will be challenged, but this is a slightly stronger legal basis than the way Donald Trump previously tried to introduce tariffs. They're being imposed primarily under Section 301 of the 1974 Trade Act.
1: Andy Burnham was formally appointed British Prime Minister this week by King Charles III, becoming the 7th person to hold the office in just over a decade. In his first speech outside No. 10 Downing Street, the new Prime Minister pledged approximately $457 million in new funding to tackle homelessness and promised what he called a circuit breaker for Britain. Ollie Barrett in London says the new Prime Minister used his first Downing Street address to try and inject optimism into his vision for the country, something he and his allies believe was missing under his predecessor.
3: Andy Burnham trying in that speech outside Downing Street to inject some hope, some optimism, some positivity, not just into his message, but in his vision for the UK in the months and years ahead. He and those around him feel that that was sorely lacking.
1: The death toll from the Bundibugyo Ebola outbreak in the Democratic Republic of Congo reached 999 earlier this week, with nearly 2,500 confirmed cases recorded since the virus emerged in May. The World Health Organization and the Africa Centres for Disease Control and Prevention are supporting the DRC government's response, but the outbreak is spreading rapidly across 5 provinces in the east of the country. The DRC's previous deadliest Ebola outbreak, which began in 2018, killed around 2,300 people over 2 years, but the current outbreak has reached comparable levels in just 2 months. Chris Ochimaringa reports from Kinshasa.
4: Now, the DRC had its worst Ebola outbreak in 2018. That outbreak went on for 2 years, and there were about 2,300 people who died. But this latest outbreak, which is caused by a rare strain known as Bundibugyo, has only gone on for 2 months, and we are told that there are now 1,000 people who have died. So that has caused a lot of concern in the DRC and the neighboring countries.
1: Protesters gathered across India on Friday as the youth-led Cockroach Junta Party has called for demonstrations in every district, demanding the resignation of the education minister over the NEET exam paper leak scandal. The Indian government has deployed 20 companies of Central Reserve Police to the capital, and Delhi Metro has shut at least 16 stations as crowds swell near the main protest site at Junta Manta. The movement has rejected the government's offer of talks, saying its core demand for the minister's removal has not been addressed. Ishan Garg reports from New Delhi.
5: The numbers at Jantar Mantar, which is just a few meters away from where I am, they are starting to swell up again. And this comes as the Cockroach Janata Party, which is the youth-led movement, they have called for a nationwide protest against the question of paper leaks, but also mainly demanding the resignation of India's education minister. They have released pamphlets to their supporters online saying that in every district of India, they should be organizing some kind of demonstration. And they've also published a list of so-called do's and don'ts, what to do during a protest, emphasizing that the protests need to remain peaceful.
1: And finally, the European Union has reached agreement on a 21st Russian sanctions package. It's a watered-down measure amid concerns from Greece over the economic impact of a full ban on the transport of Russian liquefied natural gas. William Densilow reports from Brussels.
6: The EU's Foreign Affairs Chief Kaja Kallas has described the sanctions package as the largest in the 4 years since Russia's full-scale invasion of Ukraine. 218 listings in total, including banks, crypto operators, shadow fleet vessels and military industrial entities. This 21st sanctions package was floated in early June, but has been held up amid concerns from Athens over a ban on the transport of Russian LNG. A compromise has been reached. An oil price cap set by the G7 is set to be in place for another year, but exemptions are in effect for companies seeking to transport Russian energy to third nations. Formal approval is still needed from the EU's 27 member states.
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7: The greatest oldies of

0: blood. 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Well, if you do, just wave at me through the radio. Sid, say I'm doing that. Can you see me waving? Yes, Sid, I can.
1: The following takes place between 2 p.m. and 3 p.m.
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0: Lana says, could you please play this great record by Fleetwood Mac? It's one of my favourites. It's called Go Your Own Way. Of course we can. Enjoy. 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

We had an interview yesterday, or the day before, whenever you actually heard it. Lorena and the Tide. It's called The Enemy. Great track. Have a listen. Does she sound a bit like... You tell me, what if she sounds like Blondie?

0: the Enemy. And you should be getting those answers to me. This is Hal.
1: To get in touch right now with Mal, it's studio at malcan.co.uk.

Time to look at number 9. Never Comes the Day is a song by the Moody Blues. Now, Justin Hayward wrote it the day the taxman knocked. Taxman comes for tea. Well, I can tell you, this is the question. What did the band call the Mellotron solo that sounds like geese in love? Any idea? Put it down. What's that name they called it? Have a listen to the Moody Blues. See if you can hear that Mellotron.

0: just need to tell me what was the name that they referred to by the Cylotron. I should say the Mellotron. If you want to get in touch, very easy, you can do so.
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0: Right, let's have a look at number 10. Here we go. Eyes Down. 40 Days and 40 Nights by Muddy Waters. It was written in 1956 and it was written in jail after fighting at a jukebox. That's interesting, isn't it? The question for you is this: what instrument does Muddy play besides a guitar? Have a listen, you might hear it in the record. Let's have a go.
3: 40 days.
0: That was a bit loud, wasn't it?
3: Nice.
0: Me ears off. Hope you didn't do yours.
3: My baby left this town.

0: So for question 10, what instrument does Muddy play besides the guitar? And you better get in touch with us. If you've got 11, then you can be dropping it through. After this one, we'll give you the clue and then send it over to me.
1: Get in touch right now with Mel. It's studio@melcan.co.uk. You know it's true.
0: Last but not least, then, number 11. Day trip to Bangor. Fiddler's Drum. Now, I can tell you that I had some fun with this morning. If you check out all the W's, melwayneradio.com, you'll see me singing along with the dram. So, it was recorded in 1979 and recorded in a barn after a ride trip that flopped folk with disco bass claps from a smashed pint glass. And if you listen up close, you'll hear a hiccup in the middle. That's actually a real hiccup. My question is this: which folk instrument opens the track? Have a listen, see what you think. Check out all those W's at melwayneradio.com. Listen up close.
2: Party day.
0: It's not that one. You can't get rid of him these days, can you? Right, he's here now. Right, listen up close. See if you can work out what's playing.

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1: Get in touch right now with Mel. It's studio at malcan.co.uk.
0: That should give me enough time to get everything organised. So before we do that, let's get back to the featured year. 1988. Mikhail Gorbachev. Mikhail Gorbachev becomes chairman of the Prezim of Supreme Soviet, effectively the head of state of the Soviet Union, and Chile votes. Chile votes in a referendum 56-44 against extending Augusto Pinochet's regime by 8 years, ending the dictator's after 16 years in power. And at the same time in this year, 1988, Bananarama was singing I Want You Back. That's probably what they said about Pinochet.

0: And that brings this feature year to a close, but we'll bring you another year next time. Get in touch right now with Mal. It's studio@malcan.co.uk.
1: The judges' scores are in.
2: They are indeed. I can tell you that we've got Doug, Liz, Mike, Tom, Joel, Julie, Dave and Rob all get into the top of the leaderboard. Then we've got one or a couple wrong. And the last one, he's just come in just now. Terry's added to this list. Lana, Marty, Bianca, Don, Lorna, Joyce and Debbie all getting one or a couple wrong. But don't worry, because we're going to do a recap of all 11 now.

0: Number one, Turned Down by The Circle, who produced the track. Number two, Daydream Believer by The Monkees. In which film did Davy Jones sing it live? Number three, Daydream, Loving Spoonful. What was the record, what was the year that this record knocked off Satisfaction? Number four, What's the Difference a Day Make? Dinah Washington. Who wrote the lyrics? English Lee. Five, Day Tripper, The Beatles. It was a song that was not meant to be, but it turned out, and the other one was scrapped, named a scrap record. Another Day by Paul McCartney. Why was this song banned in the US? Another Day in Paradise by Phil Collins. He wrote that, made millions. Sure, the person he was writing about didn't. Name the album. Well, we know the album, but seriously, what was the year that this was on that record? Number eight, Day After Day, Bad Finger. What was the Beatles album that that song was on? Number nine, Never Come Up The Day, The Moody Blues. Name the Mellotron solo that sounds like a Geese in Love. Number 10, 40 Days and 40 Nights, Muddy Waters. What else did Muddy Waters play? Number 11, last but not least, Day Trip to Bangor. Check out all the W's, melwayneradio.com. And you'll see me singing along. What was the instrument played at the beginning? Stand by for Guess the Track, Final Clue, up next.
1: The final clue is here, so one last go. We'll soon see just what you really know. Pay attention one last time. The answer's near, we're sure you'll shine.
0: Okay, final clues for you then. The song has been featured in various films and TV shows, often evoking a sense of nostalgia. And a memorable line in the chorus is about getting in your car and the connection to feeling of freedom. Any idea what it is? But don't worry if you haven't got it. We'll give you the answer when we come to The Lost Theme a little bit later.
2: Stand by for action.
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1: 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And see how many you get right.
0: Well, this is the part where we work together. If 1988 comes up, then you will

0: But if it doesn't come up and you hear no 1988 mentioned, the last record played, you'll hear this. But this is where you come in.
1: Join the fun. It's time to play 30 Minutes. Hip, hip, hooray. Guess the titles and don't delay. Get them right and win today. Get in touch right now with Mel. It's studio@melcan.co.uk.
0: And if you get all the answers right in each of the rounds and get all the rounds correct, you get to pick the record of the day, which will be at the top of the hour. See, I haven't got long to wait to get that one played. And of course, I'm going to mix the computer up now because it's got an order. But if I press this button here, everything changes.
2: Ladies and gentlemen, I want to tell you a story.
0: And remember, the stories I tell you will help you work out what the record's going to be played next, the title. First one is this. Maud and Reggie waited 3 hours in a queue for the new Beatles film. The sun was brutal. It was one of those heat waves that turned the pavement sticky. Reggie bought in her an ice cream. It melted before she got it. One lick, she kissed the drip off his chin. They never missed another anniversary since. What's the song we're talking about? And will I get to that featured year of 1988? And more importantly, who's going to pick the record of the day?
3: What will happen next?
1: 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Afternoons with Mel Wayne.

0: That's Martha Reeves and the Vandellas. I can tell you in this round, Albert, Brian, James, Joel, Don, Mark and Bianca all got it correct. Right, let's have a look at the next story then. Carol got her first pay packet, £22. Walked into Boots, bought a lipstick called Killer Queen, went home and painted her nails. Mum walked in, said, "You look like money." She said, she married me 6 months later. Still wears the colour, still costs too much. Here you go. What's the song we're talking about?
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0: Killer Queen and Queen. I can tell you in this round, Albert, Brian, James, Bob, Jenny and Mary all got it correct. Right, let's have the next one then for you. Worked in a chippy on a Friday night, apron stuck to her back from the heat of the fat. I used to come in every week with the same line, come on Eileen, give us a smile. Took her 6 months, but she did. Now she smiles every morning over tea, still makes the chips, still calls me an idiot. What's the song we're talking about? And will I get to that featured year? And more importantly, who will get to the record of today? And of course, you can play at home as well.
1: So play along and take a shot. Each right guess adds to your pot. It's 30 minutes and will help you see. Fun.

0: Midnight Runners. And Come On Eileen. I'll continue in this round. Albert, Brian, James, Dan, Mark, Bianca, Jenny all got it correct. And don't forget, I'm totting the scores up here, but you can do the same at home.
1: Score them all and have no fear. Choose your song from any year. The hourly tops your time to shine. Get those answers and you'll be fine.
0: Let's have a look at the next one then. This story is this. Sarah and Tom moved into their first flat. No radiators, no showers. Bills came in. Gas, water and council tax. They stuck them on the fridge like trophies. Played a Destiny's Child record on a loop while they wrote the checks. Still no radiators, still playing on a Friday. Bills are bigger, but they laugh louder. What's the song we're talking about? And will I get to that featured year? More importantly, who's going to pick a record of the day?
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Oh, there you go. 1999. Computer, stick in. We'll have to change you, I think. It's had a day today, isn't it? What's going on with it?

0: Thou shalt confess.
1: Thank you for the end of that. Right, and of course, I can tell you that was Destiny's Child and Bills, Bills, Bills. And in this round, Albert, Dan, Mark, Jenny and Don all got it correct. Don't forget, you can ask your friends to give you a hand as well.
2: Test your friends. Let's hear them cheer. Each title guest, your song gets near. So take the challenge. Come on, let's go. With a tune to make your juices flow.
1: Tasha's dad swore he would never speak to her again if she went to Ibiza. So she went, got poisoned on sangria, woke up in a tattoo parlour with toxic scrawled across her wrist. Turns out Britney's song was on the radio the whole time. Dad forgave her, but the tattoo didn't. What's the song we're talking about? And will I get to that featured year? But more importantly, who will get to the record of the day?
3: Everything lights up, it make you wanna shout. You talk about happiness, that's

0: From Feature Story News in New York, I'm Mitch McCann with the Week in Review. New American tariffs of up to 12.5% on 60 of the country's trading partners took effect this week, covering virtually all goods imported into the United States. The duties imposed under Section 301 of the Trade Act replace a global 10% tariff that expired on Friday after reaching its statutory time limit, and they are designed to stand on firmer legal ground after the Supreme Court struck down Donald Trump's earlier tariff regime in February. The administration says that new levies target countries that have failed to prevent goods made with forced labor from entering global trade. Kate Fisher reports from Washington.
1: I'm sure they will be challenged, but this is a slightly stronger legal basis than the way Donald Trump previously tried to introduce tariffs. They're being imposed primarily under Section 301 of the 1974 Trade Act.
0: Andy Burnham was formally appointed British Prime Minister this week by King Charles III, becoming the seventh person to hold the office in just over a decade. In his first speech outside No. 10 Downing Street, the new Prime Minister pledged approximately $457 million in new funding to tackle homelessness and promised what he called a circuit breaker for Britain. Ollie Barrett in London says the new Prime Minister used his first Downing Street address to try and inject optimism into his vision for the country, something he and his allies believe was missing under his predecessor.
2: Andy Burnham trying in that speech outside Downing Street to inject some hope, some optimism, some positivity, not just into his message, but in his vision for the UK in the months and years ahead. He and those around him feel that that was sorely lacking.
0: The death toll from the Bundibugyo Ebola outbreak in the Democratic Republic of Congo reached 999 earlier this week, with nearly 2,500 confirmed cases recorded since the virus emerged in May. The World Health Organization and the Africa Centres for Disease Control and Prevention are supporting the DRC government's response, but the outbreak is spreading rapidly across five provinces in the east of the country. The DRC's previous deadliest Ebola outbreak, which began in 2018, killed around 2,300 people over 2 years, but the current outbreak has reached comparable levels in just 2 months. Chris Ochimaringa reports from Kinshasa.
3: Now, the DRC had its worst Ebola outbreak in 2018. That outbreak went on for 2 years, and there were about 2,300 people who died. But this latest outbreak, which is caused by a rare strain known as Bundibugyo, has only gone on for 2 months, and we are told that there are now 1,000 people who have died. So that has caused a lot of concern in the DRC and the neighboring countries.
0: Protesters gathered across India on Friday as the youth-led Cockroach Junta Party has called for demonstrations in every district, demanding the resignation of the education minister over the NEET exam paper leak scandal. The Indian government has deployed 20 companies of Central Reserve Police to the capital, and Delhi Metro has shut at least 16 stations as crowds swell near the main protest site at Jantar Mantar. The movement has rejected the government's offer of talks, saying its core demand for the minister's removal has not been addressed. Ishan Garg reports from New Delhi.
4: The numbers at Jantar Mantar, which is just a few meters away from where I am, they are starting to swell up again, and this comes as the Cockroach Janata Party, which is the youth-led movement, they have called for a nationwide protest against the question of paper leaks, but also mainly demanding the resignation of India's education minister. They have released pamphlets to their supporters online saying that in every district of India, they should be organizing some kind of demonstration, and they've also publish a list of so-called do's and don'ts, what to do during a protest, emphasizing that the protests need to remain peaceful.
0: And finally, the European Union has reached agreement on a 21st Russian sanctions package. It's a watered-down measure amid concerns from Greece over the economic impact of a full ban on the transport of Russian liquefied natural gas. William Densilow reports from Brussels.
5: The EU's Foreign Affairs Chief Kaja Kallas has described the sanctions package as the largest in the 4 years since Russia's full-scale invasion of Ukraine. 218 listings in total, including banks, crypto operators, shadow fleet vessels and military industrial entities. This 21st sanctions package was floated in early June, but has been held up amid concerns from Athens over a ban on the transport of Russian LNG. A compromise has been reached. An oil price cap set by the G7 is set to be in place for another year, but exemptions are in effect for companies seeking to transport Russian energy to third nations. Formal approval is still needed from the EU's 27 member states.
0: From Feature Story News in New York, I'm Mitch McCann, and that was the week.
6: Greatest oldies of all.

oldies of all time. Like this.

0: Tragedy, that was written when we were doing the Sgt. Pepper film. We wrote that one and Too Much Heaven in the same afternoon. That was just turned out to be a fun sequencer type record. All this stuff was going on, which had never been heard before.
1: They use the word, and the word becomes the chorus almost, and that just that one word almost sums it up. They keep coming back to it time and again. They spit it out, and as it comes out, it kind of takes you back a bit. Then they go into the other words that sort of pad it out and rhythmically, beautifully, but always leads back to that word, the tragedy keeps pointing at you.

0: From Feature Story News in New York, I'm Mitch McCann with the Week in Review. New American tariffs of up to 12.5% on 60 of the country's trading partners took effect this week, covering virtually all goods imported into the United States. The duties imposed under Section 301 of the Trade Act replace a global 10% tariff that expired on Friday after reaching its statutory time limit, and they are designed to stand on firmer legal ground after the Supreme Court struck down Donald Trump's earlier tariff regime in February. The administration says that new levies target countries that have failed to prevent goods made with forced labor from entering global trade. Kate Fisher reports from Washington.
1: I'm sure they will be challenged, but this is a slightly stronger legal basis than the way Donald Trump previously tried to introduce tariffs. They're being imposed primarily under Section 301 of the 1974 Trade Act.
0: Andy Burnham was formally appointed British Prime Minister this week by King Charles III, becoming the seventh person to hold the office in just over a decade. In his first speech outside No. 10 Downing Street, the new Prime Minister pledged approximately $457 million in new funding to tackle homelessness and promised what he called a circuit breaker for Britain. Ollie Barrett in London says the new Prime Minister used his first Downing Street address to try and inject optimism into his vision for the country, something he and his allies believe was missing under his predecessor.
2: Andy Burnham trying in that speech outside Downing Street to inject some hope, some optimism, some positivity, not just into his message, but in his vision for the UK in the months and years ahead. He and those around him feel that that was sorely lacking.
0: The death toll from the Bundibugyo Ebola outbreak in the Democratic Republic of Congo reached 999 earlier this week, with nearly 2,500 confirmed cases recorded since the virus emerged in May. The World Health Organization and the Africa Centres for Disease Control and Prevention are supporting the DRC government's response, but the outbreak is spreading rapidly across five provinces in the east of the country. The DRC's previous deadliest Ebola outbreak, which began in 2018, killed around 2,300 people over 2 years, but the current outbreak has reached comparable levels in just 2 months. Chris Ochimaringa reports from Kinshasa.
3: Now, the DRC had its worst Ebola outbreak in 2018. That outbreak went on for 2 years, and there were about 2,300 people who died. But this latest outbreak, which is caused by a rare strain known as Bundibugyo, has only gone on for 2 months, and we are told that there are now 1,000 people who have died. So that has caused a lot of concern in the DRC and the neighboring countries.
0: Protesters gathered across India on Friday as the youth-led Cockroach Junta Party has called for demonstrations in every district, demanding the resignation of the education minister over the NEET exam paper leak scandal. The Indian government has deployed 20 companies of Central Reserve Police to the capital, and Delhi Metro has shut at least 16 stations as crowds swell near the main protest site at Junta Manta. The movement has rejected the government's offer of talks, saying its core demand for the minister's removal has not been addressed. Ishan Garg reports from New Delhi.
4: The numbers at Jantar Mantar, which is just a few metres away from where I am, they are starting to swell up again, and this comes as the Cockroach Janata Party, which is the youth-led movement, they have called for a nationwide protest against the question of paper leaks, but also mainly demanding the resignation of India's education minister. They have released pamphlets to their supporters online saying that in every district of India, they should be organising some kind of demonstration, and they've also publish a list of so-called do's and don'ts, what to do during a protest, emphasizing that the protests need to remain peaceful.
0: And finally, the European Union has reached agreement on a 21st Russian sanctions package. It's a watered-down measure amid concerns from Greece over the economic impact of a full ban on the transport of Russian liquefied natural gas. William Densilo reports from Brussels.
5: The EU's Foreign Affairs Chief Kaja Kallas has described the sanctions package as the largest in the 4 years since Russia's full-scale invasion of Ukraine. 218 listings in total, including banks, crypto operators, shadow fleet vessels and military industrial entities. This 21st sanctions package was floated in early June, but's been held up amid concerns from Athens over a ban on the transport of Russian LNG. A compromise has been reached. An oil price cap set by the G7 is set to be in place for another year, but exemptions are in effect for companies seeking to transport Russian energy to third nations. Formal approval is still needed from the EU's 27 member states.
0: From Feature Story News in New York, I'm Mitch McCann, and that was the Week in Review.
6: biggest, oldies of all time.

0: around the world. 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
1: With Leo Kirby. It sure is, and welcome along to the program. I'm rather excited this week. I'm always excited when I play music for you guys and you girls as well, and this week even more so because I've moved studio. Yep, big job, but now I'm in Limerick, I'm in Ireland, I'm in my home, but I've gone from one room to a different room, and yep, I think it's a better setup. Maybe I should put up an image of it on social media to give you guys a look. Enough of that old guff, let's move on with the show. Welcome along to the program, and I'm so happy you joined me on this great station for another edition of the show, where we look back at tunes from the last 5 decades, and we have loads of little bits and pieces during the 2 hours as well. We have same word, different tune part of the program, where I pick one word from a well-known song and I find that word in several other song titles. That'll be happening during the course of the programme. We also have Relax and Chill, a half an hour of feel-good, easy listening music for you, the final 30 minutes of the programme, and not forgetting new music from up-and-coming recording artists as well. One or two of those between now and the end of the programme. And as an extra little treat for you, the listeners, on this week's show, I will be conducting an interview. It's about 5-7 minutes long, of an Irish recording artist, new on the scene. She's from Derry in the north of Ireland. Her name is Amelia. And that'll be happening in the second part of the programme, and we'll be playing one of her songs as well. So I hope you can stick around for that. But let's get it underway with MJ.
2: You know, I was wondering, you know, if you could keep on, because the force, it's got a lot of power, and it makes me feel like that. It makes me feel like that.

0: Well, it's still hard to believe that song is from 1979. It's incredible, isn't it? From his brilliant album Off the Wall, and the one that put him on the map as a solo artist. That's Don't Stop Till You Get Enough. Well, I hope you never get enough of this radio station and this program as well. We do it each and every week at this time, bringing you musical delights from the last two decades. Janie Mack would only get in the second Michael Jackson song, but the next song has a link with Michael Jackson, and I'll tell you why. I read this survey fairly recently now, and I don't know how they got it. I presume someone interviewed Michael when he was alive and asked him his favourite songs that he liked to listen to, or else maybe they asked his family. But anyway, someone compiled a list of the top seven. Why wasn't it the top five, top three? I don't know. Songs that Michael Jackson liked to listen to. And it's an interesting read, and some wonderful music in it as well, including these two that I'm going to play for you right now, starting us off. It's Shaggy. It wasn't me, but it was me on 50 Years and Rolling.
1: Yo, man.
2: Yo.
1: Open up, man.
2: What do you want, man?
1: My girl just caught me.
2: You made her catch you?
1: I don't know how I let this happen.
2: But who?
1: The girl next door, you know? I don't know what to do.
2: Say it wasn't you.
1: All right.

Yeah, great stuff, isn't it? From the year 2000, believe it or not. And a former number one as well for Shaggy and Getting a Little Help from a Gentleman by the Name of Rick Rock. And one of Michael Jackson's favourite tunes as well. That's called It Wasn't Me. And this is another one of MJ's favourites. And you know something? It's going to be wonderful to hear it again. I haven't heard it in a long, long time. From Stevie Wonder, this is Living for the City.

0: Wow. New York, just like I pictured it. 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
1: Hey, brother. Hey, come here, Slick. Huh? Hey, you look tip, man. Hey, you wanna make yourself $5, man?
0: Yeah, bro.
1: Hey, look here, run this down the street for me right quick, okay?
0: Hey, what? Huh? I didn't know. You didn't mean what, punk? I'm just going to the street.
2: Shut your mouth.
0: Oh, no.
3: What'd I
0: do?
4: Turn around.
3: Put your hands behind your back. Let's go.
4: A jury of your peers having found you guilty. 10 years.
0: What? Come on. Get that cell, nigga. God.

0: That is the only way to listen to that song. It's hard to believe it came out in 1973 from a brilliant album called Inner Visions. That's Stevie Wonder and Living for the City. Now, if you heard a bit of a noise during that program, during that song, I told you at the start of the show that I had moved studios, and anyway, a shelf kind of collapsed, so the move obviously didn't go to the 100% that I wanted it, but maybe you heard it when it happened. Could have been a bit of a bang or whatever. I hope it didn't mess up your listening pleasure of Stevie Wonder. Anyway, I'm confident that we can continue and that everything will be 100% A-OK. And speaking of things that are A-OK, let's start off this part of the program.
1: Same
0: word,
1: different
0: choose.
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3: This is Leo Kirby.
0: Yeah, we're just starting it off. Same word, different tune. Each and every week I pick a word from a well-known song title, and I find that in several other song titles. So we're just after listening to Stevie Wonder with Living for the City. Is it living? Is it far? Is it the? Or is it city? We have had city before, so it can't be that, which means it's one of three words. You will definitely know right now.

Well, that's a remix version, an extended play version as well, of a great tune from, actually, it's a doubly tick box, because the group are called Living in a Box, and the song is called Living in a Box as well. And that fits in rather nicely with our same word, a different tune part of the program. And this week's word is living.

Absolutely loving this part of the program, and I hope you are as well. We're continuing with same word, a different tune for this week. And the word, in case you needed reminding, is living. Just before the break, you heard a great tune from the 1980s. I think it was a one-hit wonder. The group were called New Music, and it's a living by numbers. I nearly said it's a living thing, because that's what you're just after listening to from the Electric Light Orchestra, and one of their hits from the 1970s as well. They are absolutely so many songs with living in the title. It's incredible. I'm picking out some of my favourites, and I hope they are yours as well. We're heading back to the 1980s again right now for the next one with the same word, different tune, and you definitely will know this one. An all-time classic from Bon Jovi on 50 Years and Rolling.

Well, try and tell me that you're not singing along to that one if you're maybe shaking your head from side to side as well and playing a bit of air guitar, as I'm doing here myself in the studio. It's wonderful, the power of music and the great memories it brings back as well, as I said, from the 1980s and still sounding as fresh as ever. John Bon Jovi, along with the boys from Bon Jovi and Living on a Prayer. Here's another one from the 1980s with Living in the title. It's Mike and the Mechanics.

Oh, that ended fairly abruptly. Great song, though, from Camila Cabello and from a 2019 album she had out called A Romance, and a hit single as well called Living Proof. And before that, from the 1980s and possibly one of the best songs that has ever been written, from Mike and the Mechanic. Great message and great story in it. It's called The Living Years, and we still have a couple of more songs with Living in the title. Hope you're enjoying them so far. This one, the living part is in brackets, but I just had to include the song. It's Level 42.

0: What a song from Mark King and his band Level 42. And that's Living It Up. The sun goes down. Never goes down on this radio station. 24 hours a day, 7 days a week. This is one of the programs we carry. It's called 50 Years and Rolling. And it's on at this time each and every week. Continuing with the same word, a different tune part of the program. And maybe time for one or two more. This is another one from the 80s, as indeed with the majority of our tunes, with Living in the title. It's James Brown and Living in America.
1: From Feature Story News in New York, I'm Mitch McCann with the Week in Review. New American tariffs of up to 12.5% on 60 of the country's trading partners took effect this week, covering virtually all goods imported into the United States. The duties imposed under Section 301 of the Trade Act replace a global 10% tariff that expired on Friday after reaching its statutory time limit, and they are designed to stand on firmer legal ground after the Supreme Court struck down Donald Trump's earlier tariff regime in February. The administration says that new levies target countries that have failed to prevent goods made with forced labor from entering global trade. Kate Fisher reports from Washington.
2: I'm sure they will be challenged, but this is a slightly stronger legal basis than the way Donald Trump previously tried to introduce tariffs. They're being imposed primarily under Section 301 of the 1974 Trade Act.
1: Andy Burnham was formally appointed British Prime Minister this week by King Charles III, becoming the seventh person to hold the office in just over a decade. In his first speech outside No. 10 Downing Street, the new Prime Minister pledged approximately $457 million in new funding to tackle homelessness and promised what he called a circuit breaker for Britain. Ollie Barrett in London says the new Prime Minister used his first Downing Street address to try and inject optimism into his vision for the country, something he and his allies believe was missing under his predecessor.
3: Andy Burnham trying in that speech outside Downing Street to inject some hope, some optimism, some positivity, not just into his message, but in his vision for the UK in the months and years ahead. He and those around him feel that that was sorely lacking.
1: The death toll from the Bundibugyo Ebola outbreak in the Democratic Republic of Congo reached 999 earlier this week, with nearly 2,500 confirmed cases recorded since the virus emerged in May. The World Health Organization and the Africa Centres for Disease Control and Prevention are supporting the DRC government's response, but the outbreak is spreading rapidly across 5 provinces in the east of the country. The DRC's previous deadliest Ebola outbreak, which began in 2018, killed around 2,300 people over 2 years, but the current outbreak has reached comparable levels in just 2 months. Chris Ochimaringa reports from Kinshasa.
4: Now, the DRC had its worst Ebola outbreak in 2018. That outbreak went on for 2 years, and there were about 2,300 people who died. But this latest outbreak, which is caused by a rare strain known as Bundibugyo, has only gone on for 2 months, and we are told that there are now 1,000 people who have died. So that has caused a lot of concern in the DRC and the neighboring countries.
1: Protesters gathered across India on Friday as the youth-led Cockroach Junta Party has called for demonstrations in every district, demanding the resignation of the education minister over the NEET exam paper leak scandal. The Indian government has deployed 20 companies of Central Reserve Police to the capital, and Delhi Metro has shut at least 16 stations as crowds swell near the main protest site at Junta Manta. The movement has rejected the government's offer of talks, saying its core demand for the minister's removal has not been addressed. Ishan Garg reports from New Delhi.
5: The numbers at Jantar Mantar, which is just a few metres away from where I am, they are starting to swell up again, and this comes as the Cockroach Janata Party, which is the youth-led movement, they have called for a nationwide protest against the question of paper leaks, but also mainly demanding the resignation of India's education minister. They have released pamphlets to their supporters online saying that in every district of India, they should be organising some kind of demonstration, and they've also published a list of so-called do's and don'ts, what to do during a protest, emphasizing that the protests need to remain peaceful.
1: And finally, the European Union has reached agreement on a 21st Russian sanctions package. It's a watered-down measure amid concerns from Greece over the economic impact of a full ban on the transport of Russian liquefied natural gas. William Densilo reports from Brussels.
6: The EU's Foreign Affairs Chief Kaja Kallas has described the sanctions package as the largest in the 4 years since Russia's full-scale invasion of Ukraine. 218 listings in total, including banks, crypto operators, shadow fleet vessels and military industrial entities. This 21st sanctions package was floated in early June, but's been held up amid concerns from Athens over a ban on the transport of Russian LNG. A compromise has been reached. An oil price cap set by the G7 is set to be in place for another year. But exemptions are in effect for companies seeking to transport Russian energy to third nations. Formal approval is still needed from the EU's 27 member states.
1: From Feature Story News in New York, I'm Mitch McCann, and that was The Week in Review.
7: Playing the greatest oldies of all time. Like this.

0: Rogers and Rolling with Leo Curry.
1: And away we go into the second part of this week's program as well. I do hope you're enjoying the tunes so far. Still an hour of great songs in the last five decades. We cannot finish this part of the program without the most famous song with Living in the title. It's coming up for you next. And then an interview with the media.
2: This is Leo Kirby.

Oh yeah. Wasn't I marvellous? I played the clean version of that, but I'm sure I heard a lot of you out there adding, who the funk is Alice? Yeah, dirty old devils, yeah. Anyway, great song from Smokey from oh so long ago and still so popular as well. And it finishes off this part of the show rather nicely as well, because that's same word, a different tune. And the word this week was living. We'll do it all over again on 50 Years of Knowing next week, but still some great music coming your way. And what we like to do on this station, and indeed on this program as well, is help up and coming artists get a rung up the ladder, you know, get a push up the ladder to try and get up to where they want to be in the music world. And I ask recording artists to send me in an MP3 of their work each and every week, and I'll have a listen to it. And if I think it's good enough for your ears, the listeners, well then I'll play it for you. The email address to do that is 50yearsenrolling@gmail.com. That's 50yearsenrolling@gmail.com for up and coming recording artists that have a bit of music recorded, obviously, and they can send it to me. So that's what you do. And that is the case this week, because we are playing a song from a lady that's not too far away, a couple of hundred miles up the road from Limerick here, in a place called Derry in the north of Ireland. Her name is Amelia. I think her voice is really, really good. And this is her brand new single. It's 18th CBB Girl.

0: cracking tune from an Irish recording artist who hails from the north of Ireland, from a place called Derry, and her name is Amelia. And that tune is brand new, and you'll be hearing a lot of it on 50 Years and Rolling. And I'm delighted to say that with me right now is Amelia. So hello and welcome to 50 Years and Rolling.
1: Hi Leo, thanks for having me.
0: Totally fascinated with your voice. I really do think it's a beautiful voice. You have so many ranges and the tone from it is gorgeous. And that song I'm just after playing, 18th See Baby Girl. Now, I think I've pronounced it right. You might fill me in on that, because if I explain to the listeners, if you're looking for the song, it's actually 18THCBBYGRL. You take over from here, Amelia.
1: Well, it's just the shorthand of 18th century baby girl. It was what I saved the file as, and I just sort of, that was its name. I didn't think about it being difficult to find until my mum said that last week. And I was like, oh, I didn't think about that.
0: Well, and perhaps you might explain to me and to the listeners your whole idea, not only behind this song, but behind your brand new album, which is called Period Drama as well, where you got the idea for it and how you came about the songs and so on.
1: Yeah. So 18th century baby girl, it was sort of the... It's like the thesis of the album. So I got Arts Council of Northern Ireland funding last year to record an album. But it's a concept album about living with chronic illness and endometriosis. So period drama.
0: Right.
1: And then I went for a meeting with a photographer and we were talking about the concept. She was maybe going to be doing some visuals. I didn't end up getting the funding for the visuals, but we had this big chat about like ideas and like characters and shows and sort of different references. And then I came home and I'd already wrote all of these lyrics that didn't really have a place, and I looked at them and I was like, oh my god, they're perfect for this story. Mm-hmm. And then it just fell into place. It was probably the quickest song I've ever written. I mean, I recorded a little demo of a synth track with a beat in the background, and I did one vocal take and the vocal has stayed the same. Like, that was, I've re-recorded it, but like the idea, it was literally just like a immediate, it just came out that way. Oh. And but the idea behind it was that in the 18th century and in sort of time gone by, that women maybe didn't receive the fairest treatment socially and medically. And there are a lot of like layers to that. I mean, I think especially somewhere like Ireland, I believe it still sort of has a chain reaction today. There's just a general disregard for reproductive health. It affects young women. Obviously, it affects women as they age, but it's been affecting me since I was 13 years old.
0: Maybe going back to the music side of things for a minute or two, say, you know, when you were growing up in Derry, and had you ever heard of the likes of the Undertones or whatever, or who was your musical kind of inspirations?
1: Loved the Cranberries and Sinead O'Connor growing up, but I was more into like jazz, Amy Winehouse, like that sort of world. But I think I've changed a lot on that. I'm much more into local music now than I ever had been before. There's some great music coming out of there right now.
0: Excellent. Well, you're an example of that for sure. But I'm reading here a little piece about you, and I see you've been inspired by the likes of CMAT and, you know, Chappell Roan and Olivia Rodrigo, who are serious artists. And I think Chappell Roan, you know, that I'm getting that kind of vibe off it. And I don't know if you agree with me or not. The genre of music that
1: I completely get what you're saying. I used to joke whenever I was, so obviously I had to come up with a concept for the album and apply for the funding. But my whole thing was about representation. And at the same time, Chappell Roan had just skyrocketed. It was like everything had just blown up, you know, sort of 2024 whenever she blew up.
0: Yeah,
1: like obviously she was already big, but I kept joking that I wanted to be for the disabled and chronically ill people what Chappell Roan was for the lesbians.
0: Yeah
1: Where it was like, because she's like, she's pop, but it's telling this alternative story that's maybe not the mainstream. And everything deserves, those sort of stories deserve a place in mainstream media.
0: Yes.
1: And I kind of wanted to be that for like chronic illness.
0: Okay.
1: But so yeah, chaperone's probably a nice reference.
0: Yeah, well, certainly that it does it for me now. But what I just want to ask you as well, Amelia, is do you actually tour the north of Ireland or other places?
1: Hoping to tour. I'm trying to approach it a little differently this time, because with a chronic illness, you can't be running around
0: Yeah.
1: playing sort of small gigs and burning yourself out, which I did a lot of in my previous projects. So I'm trying a new approach where I'm going to try and release some music and maybe try and build a little bit of an atmosphere or some kind of interest, and then try and gig a bit more. But I think less often on the gigs. I would really, my whole dream is just to write lots and lots of music and release it. Like, I love gigging, but it's not my, I know the way most people be like, I want to be on stage, I want to write songs. Like,
0: Yeah,
1: that's my real,
0: that's your
1: like,
0: real. And
1: so it's really
0: obviously,
1: nice.
0: you're probably hoping that some major recording artist might pick up one of them and maybe
1: Get
0: have
1: me to
0: their.
1: write their
0: I
1: songs.
0: know that's it. Wouldn't it be wonderful? Honest to God, because it does happen.
1: That's my dream.
0: It does happen. Well, dreams can come true. I still want to find out how you would describe your sound yourself, as in what genre would you put it into?
1: I don't know. I was actually speaking to someone about this recently, because they went, I it's the there's like a music group that are helping me push the song with the radio team, and they were like, yeah, I have no idea what genre this is. They were like, we love it, we don't know what it is. I've been calling it indie alt pop country Americana soul, because I feel like it's got everything. So it's sort of hybrid fusion. It's
0: Yeah,
1: fusion probably of some
0: it's
1: kind.
0: yeah, fusion with about seven different
1: Hybrid.
0: types of music in it. Yeah, that sounds good now.
1: Yeah, I think I have such a mix of influence, I wouldn't even know what to describe it as.
0: Yeah.
1: Pop, some kind, alt pop.
0: Excellent. Any other ways you might like to tell the listeners how to get your music?
1: No, at the moment, it's sort of, because the only thing out from the album's 18th Century. Obviously, at some point, there'll be an album coming out and people could pre-order, but I'm not quite there yet. So at the moment, it's on all streaming platforms and YouTube and all of it.
0: Excellent.
1: And any support is greatly appreciated.
0: I often say you never know who's listening. There's only takes one, and they may be in a high position in the music world or whatever, and get your details then and make contact. Well, I just want to say a big thank you to Amelia for taking time out to do this interview, and wish you the best of luck in your musical career, and of course, good health to you as well, Amelia. And you can check out Amelia's brand new song. It's called 18th CBB Girl. That's 18THCBBYGRL, and her up and coming album. It's called Period Drama. Thanks again, Amelia. Best of luck.
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Well, the Madonna of the 1980s has reinvented herself. What an 80s sound. What a tune. Brand new music from the one and only. It's Madonna and Dansteria. And before that, well, we started off with a song by Irish recording artist called Amelia, called 18th CBB Girl. And then we had a little interview with Amelia as well. Hope you enjoyed that. And once again, a big thank you for allowing me to do that, Amelia, and the best of luck to you in your future as well. Now, taking us to a relaxing chill. This actually fits the bill nicely for relax and chill as well. Get a little bit funky. It's Ben E. King. Supernatural Thing.

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2: It's into the last 30 minutes of this week's edition of 50 Years and Rolling we go. And we call this part of the program Relaxing Chill. Yep, it's all about the feel-good, easy listening music. Make a bit of you time for yourself. It's so, so important. And I hope the music that I play will help you to do that. And we're going to get it underway this week with Andrew Gold, Never Let Her Slip Away.

really great to hear that one again. I cannot believe, you know, I play songs here each and every week in the program, and I've said this so many times that I end up being a little bit shocked because of how old they actually are. I thought that was from the 1980s, but in actual fact, it was a big hit back in 1978 for Andrew Gold, and that is a tune by the name of Never Let Her Slip Away, as we'd say here in Ireland. And right now the music continues. This is kind of a little bit housey, I suppose. It's easy listening though, and I rather like it, and I hope you do as well. It's from Baron Malice, and this is Fortunella. On 50 Years and Rolling, it's relaxing chill all the way. Switch off. Give yourself 5 minutes. Let the music work.

You can look at this two ways. Bruce Springsteen fans will think that he absolutely made a great job of that song. And the Commodores fans will think that he absolutely butchered it. So what do you think? I said I'd give it a lash. It's Bruce Springsteen and his version of the Commodores classic called Night Shift. And before that, a bit of instrumental work from Baron Malice and a track called Fortunella. The music continues right now as we head all the way back to the 1970s.

What a tune from a lady by the name of Lizzie McAlpine, and that is Ceilings. And before that, I think it made number one back in the 70s, a one-hit wonder as well, Minnie Riperton, and that was called Loving You. Hope you're enjoying the music so far. We still have time for a couple of more tunes in this part of the programme, and actually it'll bring an end to 50 Years and Rolling as well for this week, but not to worry, we're back again, same time, same place, next week. Hold tough. We're not going anywhere yet. This is Dermot Kennedy.

0: From Feature Story News in New York, I'm Mitch McCann with the Week in Review. New American tariffs of up to 12.5% on 60 of the country's trading partners took effect this week, covering virtually all goods imported into the United States. The duties imposed under Section 301 of the Trade Act replace a global 10% tariff that expired on Friday after reaching its statutory time limit, and they are designed to stand on firmer legal ground after the Supreme Court struck down Donald Trump's earlier tariff regime in February. The administration says that new levies target countries that have failed to prevent goods made with forced labor from entering global trade. Kate Fisher reports from Washington.
1: I'm sure they will be challenged, but this is a slightly stronger legal basis than the way Donald Trump previously tried to introduce tariffs. They're being imposed primarily under Section 301 of the 1974 Trade Act.
0: Andy Burnham was formally appointed British Prime Minister this week by King Charles III, becoming the seventh person to hold the office in just over a decade. In his first speech outside No. 10 Downing Street, the new Prime Minister pledged approximately $457 million in new funding to tackle homelessness and promised what he called a circuit breaker for Britain. Ollie Barrett in London says the new Prime Minister used his first Downing Street address to try and inject optimism into his vision for the country, something he and his allies believe was missing under his predecessor.
2: Andy Burnham trying in that speech outside Downing Street to inject some hope, some optimism, some positivity, not just into his message, but in his vision for the UK in the months and years ahead. He and those around him feel that that was sorely lacking.
0: The death toll from the Bundibugyo Ebola outbreak in the Democratic Republic of Congo reached 999 earlier this week, with nearly 2,500 confirmed cases recorded since the virus emerged in May. The World Health Organization and the Africa Centres for Disease Control and Prevention are supporting the DRC government's response, but the outbreak is spreading rapidly across five provinces in the east of the country. The DRC's previous deadliest Ebola outbreak, which began in 2018, killed around 2,300 people over 2 years, but the current outbreak has reached comparable levels in just 2 months. Chris Ochimaringa reports from Kinshasa.
3: Now, the DRC had its worst Ebola outbreak in 2018. That outbreak went on for 2 years, and there were about 2,300 people who died. But this latest outbreak, which is caused by a rare strain known as Bundibugyo, has only gone on for 2 months, and we are told that there are now 1,000 people who have died. So that has caused a lot of concern in the DRC and the neighboring countries.
0: Protesters gathered across India on Friday as the youth-led Cockroach Junta Party has called for demonstrations in every district demanding the resignation of the education minister over the NEET exam paper leak scandal. The Indian government has deployed 20 companies of Central Reserve Police to the capital, and Delhi Metro has shut at least 16 stations as crowds swell near the main protest site at Junta Manta. The movement has rejected the government's offer of talks, saying its core demand for the minister's removal has not been addressed. Ishan Garg reports from New Delhi.
4: The numbers at Jantar Mantar, which is just a few meters away from where I am, they are starting to swell up again. And this comes as the Cockroach Janata Party, which is the youth-led movement, they have called for a nationwide protest against the question of paper leaks, but also mainly demanding the resignation of India's education minister. They have released pamphlets to their supporters online saying that in every district of India, they should be organizing some kind of demonstration. And they've also published a list of so-called do's and don'ts, what to do during a protest, emphasizing that the protests need to remain peaceful.
0: And finally, the European Union has reached agreement on a 21st Russian sanctions package. It's a watered-down measure amid concerns from Greece over the economic impact of a full ban on the transport of Russian liquefied natural gas. William Densolo reports from Brussels.
5: The EU's Foreign Affairs Chief Kaja Kallas has described the sanctions package as the largest in the 4 years since Russia's full-scale invasion of Ukraine. 218 listings in total, including banks, crypto operators, shadow fleet vessels and military industrial entities. This 21st sanctions package was floated in early June, but has been held up amid concerns from Athens over a ban on the transport of Russian LNG. A compromise has been reached. An oil price cap set by the G7 is set to be in place for another year, but exemptions are in effect for companies seeking to transport Russian energy to third nations. Formal approval is still needed from the EU's 27 member states.
0: From Feature Story News in New York, I'm Mitch McCann, and that was the
6: Claim the greatest oldies of

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0: strawberry on my ass.
1: There we go, a double dose of Lady Gaga here on the first and last radio show with me, Gary Hopkins. That particular single, Bad Romance, was the last single that she would release in the noughties, released in 2009, and a song that would top the charts in many, many countries around the world. Before that, she had the songs Paparazzi, that did very well in the charts, Love Game as well, and Poker Face in 2008. Of course, then her debut single back in 2008, although it reached number one in 2009, that was, of course, Just Dance. Lady Gaga is one of the biggest selling artists of all time, and to date she has received 16 Grammys, 22 MTV Video Music Awards, 2 Golden Globes, and lots of recognition in not only the musical world but also in the world of acting as well. And of course, she is still going strong to this day, and of course has her Born This Way Foundation as well, which supports the wellness of young people around the world.
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1: So Kim Carnes in 1981 released a single, Betty Davis's Eyes. It was a chart topper in many countries and gave her worldwide recognition. But in fact, she has been recording music since the early 1970s. Her very first single was called I Won't Call You Back. That was released in 1971. And she's been releasing singles since then as well, throughout the 70s and also the 80s, and also the 90s and beyond as well. In just a moment, we are going to play for you the last single that she would release in the 1980s from the album View from the House. The song is called Fantastic Fire of Love. In between there, she released I'd Lie for You for Your Love, Divided Hearts, Rough Edges, and also Invitation to Dance and Crazy in the Night as well, which was a top 20 hit in America. Also as well, You Make My Heart Beat Faster in 1984, Bjorn in 1982, of course Betty Davis's Eyes in 1981, and this one, the first single to be released in the 1980s from the album Romance Dance, this is More Love.

0: there and Fantastic Fire of Love, the last released from the 1980s, and before that her first release from the 1980s, which was, by the way, a remake of the Smokey Robinson and the Miracles song that was called More Love, and it was released in 1980. As an artist, of course, she won a Grammy Award for Bette Davis' Eyes back in 1982. And also, in 1984, she did actually feature on the Flashdance soundtrack as well, recording a song for the film. So, technically speaking, she was part of the Grammy for that particular album, shall we say. She was also part of the USA for Africa song as well, which won 4 Grammys in 1986.
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0: Right then, still to come, you get the chance to guess the last number one from a particular year from the American and also the UK charts as well. I'll tell you what the first number one was of that particular year, non-Christmassy. You've just got to guess what the last one is, non-Christmassy as well, in that particular year. Okay, so get your thinking caps on. So we have been modern, shall we say, and we've been to the 80s already on today's show. Let's go to the 1970s and one of the biggest bands of the 1970s, the Bee Gees. Yep, we are going to play for you the last single they released in the 1970s. In fact, in December of 1979, the song is called Spirits. Okay, and it's taken from the album Spirits Having Flown. It was a single that would reach number 16 in the UK in January of 1980, and it would be their last top 40 hit the band had in the UK until 1987. But before that, we go back to 1970, where it was actually released only in the Netherlands. But we're going to play it here on the first and last radio show. This is the Bee Gees and Let There Be Love.

0: So then, you don't need me to tell you about the Bee Gees in the 1970s. That was their last single to be released, though, in the 1970s. In December of 1979, that was Spirits, and it was taken from the album of the same name. It would actually chart, though, in 1980 in the UK, Ireland, and also the Netherlands as well, reaching the top 40 in those particular countries. Of course, elsewhere in the 1970s, you had My World, Run to Me as well, both of them in 1972, Mr. Natural in 1974, and of course there was Jive Talking in 1975. Plus, of course, all of those fantastic tunes from the soundtrack to Saturday Night Fever in the 1976-1977 years as well. But before you heard from Spirits, we went back to 1970 and the song Let There Be Love. Now, originally it was released on the album Idea, which was released in 1968, but as a single it was never released apart from the Netherlands in 1970, where it reached number 16 on the Dutch Top 40. So there we go. That is the reason why we played it here on the First and Last Radio Show.
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0: Now then, earlier on in the show, I did tell you that we were going to play the first and last number ones from the American and UK singles chart from two particular years. I apologise, I got it wrong. We're actually going to start by going to Australia and 2002, okay? So, what is the last number one single from that particular country, okay, in 2002? Do you know? Have a guess. You might be right, you might be wrong. But let's play the first number one single from 2002 in Australia. This particular single is by Pink. And boy, does she get the party started.

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1: Look, if you had one shot, one opportunity to seize everything you ever wanted in one moment, would you capture it?

one from the Australian charts in 2002. Did you get it right? Well done if you did. Before that, you had Born to Try by Delta Goodrum, Like Ketchup with the Ketchup song as well, Scooter and the Logical song, Avril Lavigne, Complicated, Elvis versus JXL, Vanessa Carlton, and Holly Valance as well, and also DJ Otzi with the horrible Hey Baby, Shakira as well in February, and of course you heard it as well, Pink and Get the Party Started. Well done if you got that one correct. Commiserations if you got it wrong. Let's go to America. And what is the first and last number one single from 1969? Tell me what the last one is in just a moment. But before that, the first number one single of 1969, and it is one of the classics. Here is Marvin Gaye, and I heard it through the grapevine.

Diana Ross and the Supremes there with the last of one from the US chart from 1969. So technically the last one of the 1960s as well. That was Someday We'll Be Together. Peter, Paul and Mary before they got to number one with Leaving on a Jet Plane. Also the Beatles as well. Elvis Presley with Suspicious Minds back in November. The Archies, Rolling Stones as well. Henry Mancini with the love theme from Romeo and Juliet. Tommy Rowe with Dizzy, what a tune. And of course, you heard it here on the First and Last Radio Show. It was

album as well. Now, this particular album was released in 2019, and it is the 9th studio album from the Backstreet Boys. It was their 3rd number one album to be released in the American charts and the first since Black and Blue in the year 2000 as well. On the album itself, the tracks include Nobody Else, Breathe, Passionate, Is It Just Me, the single release Chances, and also Chateau as well. The last song that you'll hear in just a moment was called OK, but the first song that you are going to hear was a single that was actually released in the year 2018. The song is called Don't Go Breaking My Heart. No, not that one. The Backstreet Boys version.

0: From Feature Story News in New York, I'm Mitch McCann with the Week in Review. New American tariffs of up to 12.5% on 60 of the country's trading partners took effect this week, covering virtually all goods imported into the United States. The duties imposed under Section 301 of the Trade Act replace a global 10% tariff that expired on Friday after reaching its statutory time limit, and they are designed to stand on firmer legal ground after the Supreme Court struck down Donald Trump's earlier tariff regime in February. The administration says that new levies target countries that have failed to prevent goods made with forced labor from entering global trade. Kate Fisher reports from Washington.
1: I'm sure they will be challenged, but this is a slightly stronger legal basis than the way Donald Trump previously tried to introduce tariffs. They're being imposed primarily under Section 301 of the 1974 Trade Act.
0: Andy Burnham was formally appointed British Prime Minister this week by King Charles III, becoming the seventh person to hold the office in just over a decade. In his first speech outside No. 10 Downing Street, the new Prime Minister pledged approximately $457 million in new funding to tackle homelessness and promised what he called a circuit breaker for Britain. Ollie Barrett in London says the new Prime Minister used his first Downing Street address to try and inject optimism into his vision for the country, something he and his allies believe was missing under his predecessor.
2: Andy Burnham trying in that speech outside Downing Street to inject some hope, some optimism, some positivity, not just into his message, but in his vision for the UK in the months and years ahead. He and those around him feel that that was sorely lacking.
0: The death toll from the Bundibugyo Ebola outbreak in the Democratic Republic of Congo reached 999 earlier this week, with nearly 2,500 confirmed cases recorded since the virus emerged in May. The World Health Organization and the Africa Centres for Disease Control and Prevention are supporting the DRC government's response, but the outbreak is spreading rapidly across five provinces in the east of the country. The DRC's previous deadliest Ebola outbreak, which began in 2018, killed around 2,300 people over 2 years, but the current outbreak has reached comparable levels in just 2 months. Chris Ochimaringa reports from Kinshasa.
3: Now, the DRC had its worst Ebola outbreak in 2018. That outbreak went on for 2 years, and there were about 2,300 people who died. But this latest outbreak, which is caused by a rare strain known as Bundibugyo, has only gone on for 2 months, and we are told that there are now 1,000 people who have died. So that has caused a lot of concern in the DRC and the neighboring countries.
0: Protesters gathered across India on Friday as the youth-led Cockroach Junta Party has called for demonstrations in every district, demanding the resignation of the education minister over the NEET exam paper leak scandal. The Indian government has deployed 20 companies of Central Reserve Police to the capital, and Delhi Metro has shut at least 16 stations as crowds swell near the main protest site at Junta Manta. The movement has rejected the government's offer of talks, saying its core demand for the minister's removal has not been addressed. Ishan Garg reports from New Delhi.
4: The numbers at Jantar Mantar, which is just a few meters away from where I am, they are starting to swell up again. And this comes as the Cockroach Janata Party, which is the youth-led movement, they have called for a nationwide protest against the question of paper leaks, but also mainly demanding the resignation of India's education minister. They have released pamphlets to their supporters online saying that in every district of India, they should be organizing some kind of demonstration. And they've also published a list of so-called do's and don'ts, what to do during a protest, emphasizing that the protests need to remain peaceful.
0: And finally, the European Union has reached agreement on a 21st Russian sanctions package. It's a watered-down measure amid concerns from Greece over the economic impact of a full ban on the transport of Russian liquefied natural gas. William Densolo reports from Brussels.
5: The EU's Foreign Affairs Chief Kaja Kallas has described the sanctions package as the largest in the 4 years since Russia's full-scale invasion of Ukraine. 218 listings in total, including banks, crypto operators, shadow fleet vessels and military industrial entities. This 21st sanctions package was floated in early June, but has been held up amid concerns from Athens over a ban on the transport of Russian LNG. A compromise has been reached. An oil price cap set by the G7 is set to be in place for another year, but exemptions are in effect for companies seeking to transport Russian energy to third nations. Formal approval is still needed from the EU's 27 member states.
0: From Feature Story News in New York, I'm Mitch McCann, and that was the Week in Review.

0: 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And your host is Mal Williams.
1: Returning to dance floors everywhere. They're back. Yes, the 60s are back. Bigger and better than ever before. Solid gold classic hits. Tunes so hot, they'll blow your mind. Yes, the 1960s are back.

0: Hi, I'm Cass, and I'm tuned to Mel Williams and the Music Zone. Here's a kiss for you, Mel.
1: Thanks very much indeed, Cass. And welcome, everybody, to the Music Zone here on your favourite radio station as we visit the 60s this week.

There we go with the Everly Brothers, of course, and I must say a big hi to everybody that's tuned in today here on your favourite radio station. Hello to Angela, John, Rufus, Georgia, Brenda, Bill, Teresa, Daphne, and anybody else that's tuned in. Absolutely fabulous having your company today. Right, let's get on with some more great music.

The Animals, of course, and House of the Rising Sun. It was one of the first records that actually had, over 4 minutes. But there we go. Coming up next, one of my favourites from the Rolling Stones. It's called It's All Over Now.

We hit the month of, or the year of 1965 and the month of July. Actually, this particular song by Elvis was actually in the charts for twice. On the 19th of June, it hit number one, and again on the 3rd of July. So the sales must have gone up a little bit. Coming up next, we've got one of my favourite groups, of course, The Hollies, and I'm Alive.

Chris Farlow, of course, and the Thunderbirds, Out of Time. We're not quite out of time yet. There's quite a bit more of the show to go. Don't forget, we've got the classic instrumental coming up in the next hour, so don't go anywhere. In the meantime, here comes the Eagles and Baby Come Back.

0: Just pretend.
1: From Feature Story News in New York, I'm Mitch McCann with the Week in Review. New American tariffs of up to 12.5% on 60 of the country's trading partners took effect this week, covering virtually all goods imported into the United States. The duties imposed under Section 301 of the Trade Act replace a global 10% tariff that expired on Friday after reaching its statutory time limit, and they are designed to stand on firmer legal ground after the Supreme Court struck down Donald Trump's earlier tariff regime in February. The administration says that new levies target countries that have failed to prevent goods made with forced labor from entering global trade. Kate Fisher reports from Washington.
2: I'm sure they will be challenged, but this is a slightly stronger legal basis than the way Donald Trump previously tried to introduce tariffs. They're being imposed primarily under Section 301 of the 1974 Trade Act.
1: Andy Burnham was formally appointed British Prime Minister this week by King Charles III, becoming the seventh person to hold the office in just over a decade. In his first speech outside No. 10 Downing Street, the new Prime Minister pledged approximately $457 million in new funding to tackle homelessness and promised what he called a circuit breaker for Britain. Ollie Barrett in London says the new Prime Minister used his first Downing Street address to try and inject optimism into his vision for the country, something he and his allies believe was missing under his predecessor.
3: Andy Burnham trying in that speech outside Downing Street to inject some hope, some optimism, some positivity, not just into his message, but in his vision for the UK in the months and years ahead. He and those around him feel that that was sorely lacking.
1: The death toll from the Bundibugyo Ebola outbreak in the Democratic Republic of Congo reached 999 earlier this week, with nearly 2,500 confirmed cases recorded since the virus emerged in May. The World Health Organization and the Africa Centres for Disease Control and Prevention are supporting the DRC government's response, but the outbreak is spreading rapidly across five provinces in the east of the country. The DRC's previous deadliest Ebola outbreak, which began in 2018, killed around 2,300 people over 2 years, but the current outbreak has reached comparable levels in just 2 months. Chris Ochimaringa reports from Kinshasa.
4: Now, the DRC had its worst Ebola outbreak in 2018. That outbreak went on for 2 years, and there were about 2,300 people who died. But this latest outbreak, which is caused by a rare strain known as Bundibugyo, has only gone on for 2 months, and we are told that there are now 1,000 people who have died. So that has caused a lot of concern in the DRC and the neighboring countries.
1: Protesters gathered across India on Friday as the youth-led Cockroach Junta Party has called for demonstrations in every district, demanding the resignation of the education minister over the NEET exam paper leak scandal. The Indian government has deployed 20 companies of Central Reserve Police to the capital, and Delhi Metro has shut at least 16 stations as crowds swell near the main protest site at Junta Manta. The movement has rejected the government's offer of talks, saying its core demand for the minister's removal has not been addressed. Ishan Garg reports from New Delhi.
5: The numbers at Jantar Mantar, which is just a few meters away from where I am, they are starting to swell up again. And this comes as the Cockroach Janata Party, which is the youth-led movement, they have called for a nationwide protest against the question of paper leaks, but also mainly demanding the resignation of India's education minister. They have released pamphlets to their supporters online saying that in every district of India, they should be organizing some kind of demonstration. And they've also published a list of so-called do's and don'ts, what to do during a protest, emphasizing that the protests need to remain peaceful.
1: And finally, the European Union has reached agreement on a 21st Russian sanctions package. It's a watered-down measure amid concerns from Greece over the economic impact of a full ban on the transport of Russian liquefied natural gas. William Densolo reports from Brussels.
6: The EU's Foreign Affairs Chief Kaja Kallas has described the sanctions package as the largest in the 4 years since Russia's full-scale invasion of Ukraine. 218 listings in total, including banks, crypto operators, shadow fleet vessels and military industrial entities. This 21st sanctions package was floated in early June, but has been held up amid concerns from Athens over a ban on the transport of Russian LNG. A compromise has been reached. An oil price cap set by the G7 is set to be in place for another year, but exemptions are in effect for companies seeking to transport Russian energy to third nations. Formal approval is still needed from the EU's 27 member states.
1: From Feature Story News in New York, I'm Mitch McCann, and that was The Week in Review.
7: The greatest oldies of all time.

0: Rogers and Rolling with Liam Curry.
1: And away we go into the second part of this week's program as well. I do hope you're enjoying the tunes so far. Still an hour of great songs in the last 5 decades. We cannot finish this part of the program without the most famous song with Living in the title. It's coming up for you next. And then an interview with Amelia.
2: This is Leo Kirby

Oh yeah. Wasn't I marvellous? I played the clean version of that, but I'm sure I heard a lot of you out there adding, who the funk is Alice? Yeah, dirty old devils, yeah. Anyway, great song from Smokey from oh so long ago and still so popular as well. And it finishes off this part of the show rather nicely as well, because that's same word, a different tune. And the word this week was living. We'll do it all over again on 50 Years of Gnawling next week, but still some great music coming your way. And what we like to do on this station, and indeed on this program as well, is help up and coming artists get a rung up the ladder, you know, get a push up the ladder to try and get up to where they want to be in the music world. And I ask recording artists to send me in an MP3 of their work each and every week, and I'll have a listen to it. And if I think it's good enough for your ears, the listeners, well then I'll play it for you. The email address to do that is 50yearsinrolling@gmail.com. That's 50yearsinrolling@gmail.com for up and coming recording artists that have a bit of music recorded, obviously, and they can send it to me. So that's what you do. And that is the case this week, because we are playing a song from a lady that's not too far away, a couple of hundred miles up the road from Limerick here, in a place called Derry in the north of Ireland. Her name is Amelia. I think her voice is really, really good. And this is her brand new single. It's 18th CBB Girl.

0: cracking tune from an Irish recording artist who hails from the north of Ireland, from a place called Derry, and her name is Amelia. And that tune is brand new, and you'll be hearing a lot of it on 50 Years and Rolling. And I'm delighted to say that with me right now is Amelia. So hello and welcome to 50 Years and Rolling.
1: Hi Leo, thanks for having me.
0: Totally fascinated with your voice. I really do think it's a beautiful voice. You have so many ranges and the tone from it is gorgeous. And that song I'm just after playing, 18th See Baby Girl. Now, I think I've pronounced it right. You might fill me in on that, because if I explain to the listeners, if you're looking for the song, it's actually 18THCBBYGRL. You take over from here, Amelia.
1: Well, it's just the shorthand of 18th century baby girl. It was what I saved the file as, and I just sort of, that was its name. I didn't think about it being difficult to find until my mum said that last week. And I was like, oh, I didn't think about that.
0: Well, and perhaps you might explain to me and to the listeners your whole idea, not only behind this song, but behind your brand new album, which is called Period Drama as well, where you got the idea for it and how you came about the songs and so on.
1: Yeah. So 18th century baby girl, it was sort of the... It's like the thesis of the album. So I got Arts Council of Northern Ireland funding last year to record an album. But it's a concept album about living with chronic illness and endometriosis. So period drama.
0: Right.
1: And then I went for a meeting with a photographer and we were talking about the concept. She was maybe going to be doing some visuals. I didn't end up getting the funding for the visuals, but we had this big chat about like ideas and like characters and shows and sort of different references. And then I came home and I'd already wrote all of these lyrics that didn't really have a place, and I looked at them and I was like, oh my god, they are perfect for this story.
0: Mm-hmm.
1: And then it just fell into place. It was probably the quickest song I've ever written. I mean, I recorded a little demo of a synth track with a beat in the background, and I did one vocal take and the vocal has stayed the same. Like, that was, I've re-recorded it, but like the idea, it was literally just like a immediate, it just came out that way. Oh. And but the idea behind it was that in the 18th century and in sort of time gone by, that women maybe didn't receive the fairest treatment socially and medically. And there are a lot of like layers to that. I mean, I think especially somewhere like Ireland, I believe it still sort of has a chain reaction today. There's just a general disregard for reproductive health. It affects young women. Obviously, it affects women as they age, but it's been affecting me since I was 13 years old.
0: Maybe going back to the music side of things for a minute or two, say, you know, when you were growing up in Derry, and had you ever heard of the likes of the Undertones or whatever, or who was your musical kind of inspirations?
1: Loved the Cranberries and Sinead O'Connor growing up, but I was more into like jazz, Amy Winehouse, like that sort of world. But I think I've changed a lot on that. I'm much more into local music now than I ever had been before. There's some great music coming out of there right now.
0: Excellent. Well, you're an example of that for sure. But I'm reading here a little piece about you, and I see you've been inspired by the likes of CMAT and, you know, Chappell Roan and Olivia Rodrigo, who are serious artists. And I think Chappell Roan, you know, that I'm getting that kind of vibe off it. And I don't know if you agree with me or not. The genre of music that you learn.
1: No, I completely get what you're saying.
0: Mm-hmm.
1: I used to joke whenever I was, so obviously I had to come up with the concept of the album and apply for the funding. But my whole thing was about representation. And at the same time, Chappell Roan had just skyrocketed. It was like everything had just blown up, you know, sort of 2024 whenever she blew up.
0: Yeah,
1: like obviously she was already big, but I kept joking that I wanted to be, for the disabled and chronically ill people, what Chappell Roan was for the lesbians.
0: Yeah
1: Where it was like, because she's like, she's pop, but it's telling this alternative story that's maybe not the mainstream.
0: And
1: everything deserves, those sort of stories deserve a place in mainstream media.
0: Yes.
1: And I kind of wanted to be that for like chronic illness.
0: Okay.
1: But so yeah, Chaperone's probably a nice reference.
0: Yeah, well, certainly that it does it. It does it for me now. But what I just want to ask you as well, Amelia, is do you actually tour the north of Ireland or other places?
1: Hoping to tour, I'm trying to approach it a little differently this time because with a chronic illness, you can't be running around
0: Yeah.
1: playing sort of small gigs and burning yourself out, which I did a lot of in my previous projects. So I'm trying a new approach where I'm going to try and release some music and maybe try and build a little bit of an atmosphere or some kind of interest, and then try and gig a bit more. But I think less often on the gigs, I would really, my whole dream is just to write lots and lots of music and release it. Like, I love gigging, but it's not my, I know the way most people be like, I want to be on stage. I want to write songs. Like,
0: Yeah,
1: that's my real,
0: that's your
1: like,
0: real. And
1: so it's really
0: obviously,
1: nice.
0: you're probably hoping that someone, some major recording artist might pick up one of them and maybe
1: Get
0: have
1: me to
0: their.
1: write their
0: I
1: songs.
0: know, that's it. Wouldn't it be wonderful? Honest to God, because it does happen.
1: That's my dream.
0: It does happen. Well, dreams can come true. I still want to find out how you would describe your sound yourself, as in what genre would you put it into?
1: I don't know. I was actually speaking to someone about this recently because they went, there's like a music group that are helping me push the song with the radio team, and they were like, yeah, I have no idea what genre this is. They were like, we love it, we don't know what it is. I've been calling it indie alt pop country Americana soul because I feel like it's got everything. So it's sort of hybrid fusion. It's
0: Yeah,
1: fusion probably of some kind.
0: fusion with about seven different
1: Hybrid.
0: types of music in it. Yeah, that sounds good now.
1: Yeah, I think I have such a mix of influence, I wouldn't even know what to describe it as.
0: Yeah.
1: Pop, some kind, alt pop.
0: Excellent. Any other ways you might like to tell the listeners how to get your music?
1: Not at the moment. It's sort of because the only thing out from the album's 18th Century. Obviously, at some point there'll be an album coming out and people could pre-order, but I'm not quite there yet. So at the moment, it's on all streaming platforms and YouTube and all of it.
0: Excellent.
1: And any support is greatly appreciated.
0: I often say you never know who's listening. There's only takes one, and they may be in a high position in the music world or whatever, and get your details then and make contact. Well, I just want to say a big thank you to Amelia for taking time out to do this interview, and wish you the best of luck in your musical career. And of course, good health to you as well, Amelia. And you can check out Amelia's brand new song. It's called 18th CBB Girl. That's 18THCBBYGRL, and her up and coming album, it's called Period Drama. Thanks again, Amelia. Best of luck.
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Well, the Madonna of the 1980s has reinvented herself. What an 80s sound. What a tune. Brand new music from the one and only. It's Madonna and Dansteria. And before that, well, we started off with a song by Irish recording artist called Amelia, called 18th CBB Girl. And then we had a little interview with Amelia as well. Hope you enjoy that. And once again, a big thank you for allowing me to do that, Amelia, and the best of luck to you in your future as well. Now, taking us to a relaxing chill. This actually fits the bill nicely for relax and chill as well. Get a little bit funky. It's Ben E. King. Supernatural Thing.

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2: It's into the last 30 minutes of this week's edition of 50 Years and Rolling we go. And we call this part of the program Relaxing Chill. Yep, it's all about the feel-good, easy-listening music. Make a bit of you time for yourself. It's so, so important. And I hope the music that I play will help you to do that. And we're going to get it underway this week with Andrew Gold, Never Let Her Slip Away.

really great to hear that one again. I cannot believe, you know, I play songs here each and every week in the programme, and I've said this so many times that I end up being a little bit shocked because of how old they actually are. I thought that was from the 1980s, but in actual fact, it was a big hit back in 1978 for Andrew Gold, and that is a tune by the name of Never Let Her Slip Away, as we'd say here in Ireland. And right now the music continues. This is kind of a little bit housey, I suppose. It's easy listening though, and I rather like it, and I hope you do as well. It's from Baron Malice, and this is Fortunella on 50 Years and Rolling. It's relaxing chill all the way. Switch off, give yourself 5 minutes, let the music work.

You can look at this two ways. Bruce Springsteen fans will think that he absolutely made a great job of that song. And the Commodores fans will think that he absolutely butchered it. So what do you think? I said I'd give it a lash. It's Bruce Springsteen and his version of the Commodores classic called Night Shift. And before that, a bit of instrumental work from Baron Malice and a track called Fortunella. The music continues right now as we head all the way back to the 1970s.

What a tune from a lady by the name of Lizzie McAlpine, and that is Ceilings. And before that, I think it made number one back in the 70s, a one-hit wonder as well, Minnie Riperton, and that was called Loving You. Hope you're enjoying the music so far. We still have time for a couple of more tunes in this part of the program, and actually it'll bring an end to 50 years and rolling as well for this week. But not to worry, we're back again, same time, same place, next week. Hold tough. We're not going anywhere yet. This is Dermot Kennedy.

From Feature Story News in New York, I'm Mitch McCann with the Week in Review. New American tariffs of up to 12.5% on 60 of the country's trading partners took effect this week, covering virtually all goods imported into the United States. The duties imposed under Section 301 of the

0: Trade Act replace a global 10% tariff that expired on Friday after reaching its statutory time limit, and they are designed to stand on firmer legal ground after the Supreme Court struck down Donald Trump's earlier tariff regime in February. The administration says that new levies target countries that have failed to prevent goods made with forced labour from entering global trade. Kate Fisher reports from Washington.
1: I'm sure they will be challenged, but this is a slightly stronger legal basis than the way Donald Trump previously tried to introduce tariffs. They're being imposed primarily under Section 301 of the 1974 Trade Act.
0: Andy Burnham was formally appointed British Prime Minister this week by King Charles III, becoming the seventh person to hold the office in just over a decade. In his first speech outside No. 10 Downing Street, the new Prime Minister pledged approximately $457 million in new funding to tackle homelessness and promised what he called a circuit breaker for Britain. Ollie Barrett in London says the new Prime Minister used his first Downing Street address to try and inject optimism into his vision for the country, something he and his allies believe was missing under his predecessor.
2: Andy Burnham trying in that speech outside Downing Street to inject some hope, some optimism, some positivity, not just into his message, but in his vision for the UK in the months and years ahead. He and those around him feel that that was sorely lacking.
0: The death toll from the Bundibugyo Ebola outbreak in the Democratic Republic of Congo reached 999 earlier this week, with nearly 2,500 confirmed cases recorded since the virus emerged in May. The World Health Organization and the Africa Centres for Disease Control and Prevention are supporting the DRC government's response, but the outbreak is spreading rapidly across five provinces in the east of the country. The DRC's previous deadliest Ebola outbreak, which began in 2018, killed around 2,300 people over 2 years, but the current outbreak has reached comparable levels in just 2 months. Chris Ochimaringa reports from Kinshasa.
3: Now, the DRC had its worst Ebola outbreak in 2018. That outbreak went on for 2 years, and there were about 2,300 people who died. But this latest outbreak, which is caused by a rare strain known as Bundibugyo, has only gone on for 2 months, and we are told that there are now 1,000 people who have died. So that has caused a lot of concern in the DRC and the neighbouring countries.
0: Protesters gathered across India on Friday as the youth-led Cockroach Junta Party has called for demonstrations in every district, demanding the resignation of the Education Minister over the NEET exam paper leak scandal. The Indian government has deployed 20 companies of Central Reserve Police to the capital, and Delhi Metro has shut at least 16 stations as crowds swell near the main protest site at Junta Manta. The movement has rejected the government's offer of talks, saying its core demand for the minister's removal has not been addressed. Ishan Garg reports from New Delhi.
4: The numbers at Jantar Mantar, which is just a few metres away from where I am, they are starting to swell up again, and this comes as the Cockroach Janata Party, which is the youth-led movement, they have called for a nationwide protest against the question of paper leaks, but also mainly demanding the resignation of India's education minister. They have released pamphlets to their supporters online saying that in every district of India, they should be organising some kind of demonstration, and they've also publish a list of so-called do's and don'ts, what to do during a protest, emphasizing that the protests need to remain peaceful.
0: And finally, the European Union has reached agreement on a 21st Russian sanctions package. It's a watered-down measure amid concerns from Greece over the economic impact of a full ban on the transport of Russian liquefied natural gas. William Densilo reports from Brussels.
5: The EU's Foreign Affairs Chief Kaja Kallas has described the sanctions package as the largest in the 4 years since Russia's full-scale invasion of Ukraine. 218 listings in total, including banks, crypto operators, shadow fleet vessels and military industrial entities. This 21st sanctions package was floated in early June, but has been held up amid concerns from Athens over a ban on the transport of Russian LNG. A compromise has been reached. An oil price cap set by the G7 is set to be in place for another year, but exemptions are in effect for companies seeking to transport Russian energy to third nations. Formal approval is still needed from the EU's 27 member states.
0: From Feature Story News in New York, I'm Mitch McCann, and that was the Week in Review.
6: Playing the greatest oldies of all time. Like this.

Perhaps the most difficult thing for Elvis to accept was the end of his marriage. Just 5 years before, Elvis and Priscilla's wedding in Las Vegas had made headlines, and now the couple was meeting at a courthouse to finalize their divorce, a loss that would sadden Elvis for the rest of his life.

0: From Feature Story News in New York, I'm Mitch McCann with the Week in Review. New American tariffs of up to 12.5% on 60 of the country's trading partners took effect this week, covering virtually all goods imported into the United States. The duties imposed under Section 301 of the Trade Act replace a global 10% tariff that expired on Friday after reaching its statutory time limit, and they are designed to stand on firmer legal ground after the Supreme Court struck down Donald Trump's earlier tariff regime in February. The administration says that new levies target countries that have failed to prevent goods made with forced labor from entering global trade. Kate Fisher reports from Washington.
1: I'm sure they will be challenged, but this is a slightly stronger legal basis than the way Donald Trump previously tried to introduce tariffs. They're being imposed primarily under Section

0: Section 301 of the 1974 Trade Act.
1: Andy Burnham was formally appointed British Prime Minister this week by King Charles III, becoming the seventh person to hold the office in just over a decade. In his first speech outside No. 10 Downing Street, the new Prime Minister pledged approximately $457 million in new funding to tackle homelessness and promised what he called a circuit breaker for Britain. Ollie Barrett in London says the new Prime Minister used his first Downing Street address to try and inject optimism into his vision for the country, something he and his allies believe was missing under his predecessor.
2: Andy Burnham trying in that speech outside Downing Street to inject some hope, some optimism, some positivity, not just into his message, but in his vision for the UK in the months and years ahead. He and those around him feel that that was sorely lacking.
1: The death toll from the Bundibugyo Ebola outbreak in the Democratic Republic of Congo reached 999 earlier this week, with nearly 2,500 confirmed cases recorded since the virus emerged in May. The World Health Organization and the Africa Centres for Disease Control and Prevention are supporting the DRC government's response, but the outbreak is spreading rapidly across five provinces in the east of the country. The DRC's previous deadliest Ebola outbreak, which began in 2018, killed around 2,300 people over 2 years, but the current outbreak has reached comparable levels in just 2 months. Chris Ochimaringa reports from Kinshasa.
3: Now, the DRC had its worst Ebola outbreak in 2018. That outbreak went on for 2 years, and there were about 2,300 people who died. But this latest outbreak, which is caused by a rare strain known as Bundibugyo, has only gone on for 2 months, and we are told that there are now 1,000 people who have died. So that has caused a lot of concern in the DRC and the neighbouring countries.
1: Protesters gathered across India on Friday as the youth-led Cockroach Junta Party has called for demonstrations in every district demanding the resignation of the Education Minister over the NEET exam paper leak scandal. The Indian government has deployed 20 companies of Central Reserve Police to the capital, and Delhi Metro has shut at least 16 stations as crowds swell near the main protest site at Junta Manta. The movement has rejected the government's offer of talks, saying its core demand for the minister's removal has not been addressed. Ishan Garg reports from New Delhi.
4: The numbers at Jantar Mantar, which is just a few metres away from where I am, they are starting to swell up again, and this comes as the Cockroach Janata Party, which is the youth-led movement, they have called for a nationwide protest against the question of paper leaks, but also mainly demanding the resignation of India's education minister. They have released pamphlets to their supporters online saying that in every district of India, they should be organising some kind of demonstration, and they've also publish a list of so-called do's and don'ts, what to do during a protest, emphasizing that the protests need to remain peaceful.
1: And finally, the European Union has reached agreement on a 21st Russian sanctions package. It's a watered-down measure amid concerns from Greece over the economic impact of a full ban on the transport of Russian liquefied natural gas. William Densilow reports from Brussels.
5: The EU's Foreign Affairs Chief Kaja Kallas has described the sanctions package as the largest in the 4 years since Russia's full-scale invasion of Ukraine. 218 listings in total, including banks, crypto operators, shadow fleet vessels and military industrial entities. This 21st sanctions package was floated in early June, but has been held up amid concerns from Athens over a ban on the transport of Russian LNG. A compromise has been reached. An oil price cap set by the G7 is set to be in place for another year, but exemptions are in effect for companies seeking to transport Russian energy to third nations. Formal approval is still needed from the EU's 27 member states.
1: From Feature Story News in New York, I'm Mitch McCann, and that was the week.
6: Playing the greatest oldies of all time.

Up all night, so are we. This is Lazy B's Chill Out Zone. And now, another hour of the world's lushest love songs, live from downtown Birmingham, UK. 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Here he

0: The time has come to sit back and relax. The moment you've been waiting for. It's the Chill Out Zone with DJ Lazy B.
1: Hello. Welcome along to the show. It nearly didn't actually happen tonight. Nearly had a major catastrophe. The internet went down in the main studio complex. And then we had to have power cut just before that as well. So it didn't even matter if the power comes back on because there's no internet. So it's a long story, but we're on the air for 3 hours. Cross fingers and touch wood. Welcome to the show.
2: 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The Chill Out Zone with Lazy B.
1: Now, I'm glad you're there, though. Now, I'm just about here. A miracle of technology has happened tonight. I'll fill you in. I welcome you to the first song of the show, though. Atlantic Star, Secret Lovers. Hey, guys. Thank you for being there.

So how are you? How was your week? I hope it's grand. I hope your weekend was even better. Just so you know the pain that I've gone through tonight, I'm going to fill you in on the last 20 minutes, all right?

0: Summer romances end for all kinds of reasons. But when all is said and done, they have one thing in common. They are shooting stars, a spectacular moment of light in the heavens, a fleeting glimpse of eternity. And in a flash, they're gone.
1: Lazy Bee.
2: Now, I don't think I blew up the studio. I don't think it was me. But, I don't know. Something's definitely wrong. And then the internet started going down for some reason. Completely going down. I don't know why. There was an explosion outside the studio in the local neighbourhood. Suddenly we're plunged into darkness. Of course, no power, no internet to the studio. And we're due on the air in literally minutes from that point. So, I grabbed the iPad, which is what I'm on right now, and plugged in a pair of headphones to the iPad and a microphone to the iPad. And here we are. I'm sitting in the dark. Well, I'm sitting in candlelight at the moment in the studio. We have got 51% battery on the iPad. The iPad is connected to a mobile phone with about 33% battery. And that's using data from the Three network. So that's how we're on the air tonight. Mobile data from the mobile phone, audio provided from the iPad. We are still broadcasting to the Late Night Digital Radio Network, to radio stations all over the world via my little iPad. I mean, come on, how cute is that? I have no idea if we're going to get any power before the end of the show. I'm kind of hoping so, because I don't think the battery on the phone at 32%, by the way, and the battery on the iPad, 49%, by the way, is going to last till the end of the show. So that's the big question. Are we going to manage and stay on the air tonight? It kind of makes it different, a little bit more exciting, doesn't it? I'll try and give you all the features of the show as per normal that we do every single Sunday night. But it just means that I'm laying on the bed, which is quite comfortable, lying on the bed, a little candle burning by the side of me, and I'm doing the show in virtual darkness. But I'm confident we can pull it off. If you could tell all your friends to come along and tune in, we're live on TikTok. I think we're also on Facebook as well, and we're also on Kick TV as well. So we're live on the Kick, live on the Twitch, live on the Facebook, FM, AM, medium wave, long wave, DAB and internet radio tonight. All via the power of LB and his little iPad sitting on the bed, looking really cute. That's still playing the biggest and best love songs in the world. Ooh, oh, yeah. Welcome along to LB's Chill Out Zone.

Thank you for being there tonight. Thank you for everyone popping up and saying, Albie, you're here. We are live as well across the network. Thank you for tuning in. All the usual shenanigans on the show, everything as per usual. We've got the weather coming up in about 5 minutes. We've got the big one, the threesome. Gigs just before the end of the show, inspirational moment. Jordan, about midnight 30, pause for thought. New music file. And lots more besides. I just can't think about it at the moment because my head's not very straight. but I'll get there. Whew. Big deep breath. Please. Thank you. I'm not flustered. I'm not panicking. Maybe can't take no phone calls tonight, though. That's a bit of a shame, isn't it? Maybe I'll have a little chat with you off the air. You can still ask for your requests and dedications as well. And also, Battle of the Ballad. It's a good one tonight from 11 o'clock.

So if you want to be a big part of the show tonight and you want to be interactive and have a chat with everyone on the show, maybe have a little hello with me. I'm rather busy in the background trying to regain power to the studios, but I'll happily play you a request or give you a mention on tonight's show. By the way, best place and the best way to be in contact with the show is lazybee.uk. 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You can be added to the WhatsApp group. You can send me a WhatsApp message. 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And you can take part in Battle of the Ballads. www.lazybee.uk.

Name's Austin, Private Eye. I pound the pavement, chase mugs who skip town, and ask questions that make crooks sweat through a good suit. Tonight I'm working a different case. The weather. This is the forecast for the United Kingdom and Northern Ireland, here on the Chill Out Zone. So button up your trench coat, pal. The sky's got more double crosses than a back alley poker game. Tonight, a couple of wet customers are casing the joint over eastern Scotland and the northeast of England. They'll throw a few showers around before slipping out the back door. Most places then get a breather, with clear spells rolling in like an honest witness. Rare, but not impossible. Don't get too comfy, though. Cloud and rain are muscling into Northern Ireland and western Scotland before the night's through. Those clouds have rap sheets longer than a Chicago telephone directory. Monday, the southern crowd catches a lucky break. Dry weather, sunny spells, and enough blue sky to make a copper smile. Up north, a few showers are still hanging around the precinct when the day gets going, but later another rain racket moves in from the west, spreading east through the afternoon. It'll get rough over the western hills, where the rain means business. Temperatures stay close to the straight and narrow for this time of year, with the warmest numbers lounging around down south like they own the joint. Tuesday and beyond, the south keeps playing it clean with more dry weather and sunny spells. Meanwhile, the northern territories can't shake the usual suspects. Showers keep turning up without an invitation, and some of them hit hard enough to leave puddles with attitude. Southern districts, especially the southeast, warm up to very warm, while the rest of the country is left cooling its heels. That's the way the case file reads. I'm Austin, signing off. Remember, see, never trust a forecast further than you can throw a grand piano. The weather's the slickest con artist in town. It'll smile at breakfast and rob you blind by tea time. Back to LB in the studio, I think.

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1: Hi, I'm Basil, and it's time for Battle of the Ballads on the Chill Out Zone with Lazy B. Tonight, the UK versus the USA in a battle of two unforgettable love songs. Representing the UK, Chris de Burgh with The Lady in Red. Flying the flag for the USA, Lionel Richie with Hello. Two iconic voices, two timeless ballads. Vote at www.lazyb.uk. And stay with us for the winning reveal just before the end of tonight's show. Battle of the Ballads. Only on the Chill Out Zone with Lazy B. Okay.
2: Are you okay, Basil? Basil's on Battle of the Ballads tonight with Liam at lazyb.uk. It's the UK versus the USA tonight.

0: I'm actually sitting down. Well, I'm lying down, doing the show via candlelight tonight. Sit Down from James on the Chill Out Zone. Thank you for being there. Good evening, by the way.
1: Hello, it's Uncle Donnie. Great to be here on the Chill Out Zone with my favorite presenter. After me, of course, Lazy B does a fine job. Not as fine as me, naturally, but a fine job. Some people say he learned everything from listening to me. I don't know if it's true. Actually, I do. Tremendous presenter, terrific show, second only to the one I'd be hosting. Back to you, Lazy B.
0: Thank you, Donnie. Dear me. I don't know why I'm blushing. I have been a bit flush, actually, running around the studio. I was just talking to the neighbours. They reckon the power's going to be out at the studios until tomorrow, midday, Monday. Will we get to the end of the show? I don't think we got enough power.

I will tell you the contact details for the show shortly. I've had a lovely message from Phil. He popped up from North Wales and said, Lazy B, I'm worried that your power isn't going to last till the end of the show. I have a friend who can help. So he's put me in touch with his friend. If I get kicked off the air, the show will hopefully go on. Thank you, Phil. Thank you, Phil, for caring. I'll play Phil something rather nice as well. And also, we're still doing Battle of the Ballads. We open the lines from 11. Or if you want to be cheeky and go along now, you can go and have a look. It's lazybee.uk. And you'll find out who's involved in Battle of the Ballads tonight. It's a good one, actually. It's the UK against the USA. In the UK, Christy Burr, the lady in red, taking on the mighty Yank, Lionel Richie, with Hello. You can cast your vote now at lazybee.uk.

0: tonight.
1: That was a nice collab, wasn't it? Ed Sheeran and Beyoncé. The perfect duet.
2: Battle of the Ballads on now. Chris de Burgh versus Lionel Richie. Vote at www.lazybee.uk. Winner revealed before the end of the show.
1: Thank you.
2: Nice and tight.
1: Oh, thank you, Basil. If you want to drop me an email, a message, you can do that via the website as well. Lazybee.uk. Okay? Lazybee.uk. We'll get your messages on the air. We'll try and do you a tune as well if we can. Be easy with me tonight. Be nice and gentle if you can. All right, all the usual shenanigans as well, all coming up. We can't do no phone calls tonight, though. We can do everything. We can do most things, but we can't do no phone calls. I hope that's okay.

0: From Feature Story News in New York, I'm Mitch McCann with the Week in Review. New American tariffs of up to 12.5% on 60 of the country's trading partners took effect this week, covering virtually all goods imported into the United States. The duties imposed under Section 301 of the Trade Act replace a global 10% tariff that expired on Friday after reaching its statutory time limit, and they are designed to stand on firmer legal ground after the Supreme Court struck down Donald Trump's earlier tariff regime in February. The administration says that new levies target countries that have failed to prevent goods made with forced labor from entering global trade. Kate Fisher reports from Washington.
1: I'm sure they will be challenged, but this is a slightly stronger legal basis than the way Donald Trump previously tried to introduce tariffs. They're being imposed primarily under Section 301 of the 1974 Trade Act.
0: Andy Burnham was formally appointed British Prime Minister this week by King Charles III, becoming the seventh person to hold the office in just over a decade. In his first speech outside No. 10 Downing Street, the new Prime Minister pledged approximately $457 million in new funding to tackle homelessness and promised what he called a circuit breaker for Britain. Ollie Barrett in London says the new Prime Minister used his first Downing Street address to try and inject optimism into his vision for the country, something he and his allies believe was missing under his predecessor.
2: Andy Burnham tried

0: Saying in that speech outside Downing Street to inject some hope, some optimism, some positivity, not just into his message, but in his vision for the UK in the months and years ahead. He and those around him feel that that was sorely lacking.
1: The death toll from the Bundibugyo Ebola outbreak in the Democratic Republic of Congo reached 999 earlier this week, with nearly 2,500 confirmed cases recorded since the virus emerged in May. The World Health Organization and the Africa Centres for Disease Control and Prevention are supporting the DRC government's response, but the outbreak is spreading rapidly across five provinces in the east of the country. The DRC's previous deadliest Ebola outbreak, which began in 2018, killed around 2,300 people over 2 years, but the current outbreak has reached comparable levels in just 2 months. Chris Ochimaringa reports from Kinshasa.
2: Now, the DRC had its worst Ebola outbreak in 2018. That outbreak went on for 2 years, and there were about 2,300 people who died. But this latest outbreak, which is caused by a rare strain known as Bundibugyo, has only gone on for 2 months, and we are told that there are now 1,000 people who have died. So that has caused a lot of concern in the DRC and the neighboring countries.
1: Protesters gathered across India on Friday as the youth-led Cockroach Junta Party has called for demonstrations in every district demanding the resignation of the education minister over the NEET exam paper leak scandal. The Indian government has deployed 20 companies of Central Reserve Police to the capital, and Delhi Metro has shut at least 16 stations as crowds swell near the main protest site at Junta Manta. The movement has rejected the government's offer of talks, saying its core demand for the minister's removal has not been addressed. Ishan Garg reports from New Delhi.
3: The numbers at Jantar Mantar, which is just a few meters away from where I am, they are starting to swell up again, and this comes as the Cockroach Janata Party, which is the youth-led movement, they have called for a nationwide protest against the question of paper leaks, but also mainly demanding the resignation of India's education minister. They have released pamphlets to their supporters online saying that in every district of India, they should be organizing some kind of demonstration, and they've also publish a list of so-called do's and don'ts, what to do during a protest, emphasizing that the protests need to remain peaceful.
1: And finally, the European Union has reached agreement on a 21st Russian sanctions package. It's a watered-down measure amid concerns from Greece over the economic impact of a full ban on the transport of Russian liquefied natural gas. William Densilow reports from Brussels.
4: The EU's Foreign Affairs Chief Kaja Kallas has described the sanctions package as the largest in the 4 years since Russia's full-scale invasion of Ukraine. 218 listings in total, including banks, crypto operators, shadow fleet vessels and military industrial entities. This 21st sanctions package was floated in early June, but has been held up amid concerns from Athens over a ban on the transport of Russian LNG. A compromise has been reached. An oil price cap set by the G7 is set to be in place for another year, but exemptions are in effect for companies seeking to transport Russian energy to third nations. Formal approval is still needed from the EU's 27 member states.
1: From Feature Story News in New York, I'm Mitch McCann, and that was the week.
5: Playing the greatest oldies of

I've just noticed, has anybody seen Liam? Now, Liam is in control of Battle of the Ballads along with Basil. Basil does the voiceover and Liam is behind the scenes counting the votes and checking everything's okay. Now, if you go along to lazybee.uk and click on Battle of the Ballads, you can join in and actually take part in Battle of the Ballads. I'm just going to click it now on my mobile phone. Right, it says results announced live on Sunday, the 2nd of August. Isn't that next week? What's going on? If you see Liam, let him know he's made a typo on the website. He has to report to my office. ASAP. He is in trouble. Okay. Listen, if you want to take part in Battle of the Ballads, it's a good one tonight. The lady in red, he's put the lady. That's all. She's not in red. He's put the lady by Chris de Burgh against Hello by Lionel Richie. Okay, those are your two options for tonight. It's the UK versus the USA in Battle of the Ballads. Make your vote now. Right now, though, it's a draw. 50-50 on Battle of the Ballads. If you've just joined us on the show, good evening. Welcome to LB's Late Night Chill Out Zone.

Nice version. A lot of comments about that. Hope you enjoyed it. DJ Sammy, Heaven. It's a candlelight mix at the Late Night Chill Out Zone. I'm Al B. With the power of an iPad tonight, there was an explosion in the nearby area, and we've got no power in Bourneville, Birmingham. So the show is on the air with an iPad and a mobile phone. The mobile phone is providing the data connection to the network, and the iPad is allowing me to play the music and broadcast my voice across the network. So it's all very technical. I'm sitting in a dark studio playing the music for you. How about this one? Whitney done a great version, but in my humble opinion, this one is amazing as well. I don't know which one I'd choose to be best, to be honest. Which one would you pick?

Okay, I meant to tell you, I may have a surprise for you next week on the show. Okay, now, especially if you're in or around London, you could get to meet me. Okay, I know that's a little bit shocking, and it's a little bit scary as well, especially for me. I think it'd be scary if you met me as well, actually, for you guys. Sometimes I'm best kept on the radio. Keep it on the radio, that's what I say. But if you do want to meet the crew, I think we're doing a live broadcast from London next week. We don't know where to do the show from, so we're going to be wandering around the streets of London doing the show live, OK? So why don't you come to London next Sunday night? Maybe you can meet us at Leicester Square or Piccadilly or maybe on the banks of the River Thames. We'll be doing the show. It's going to be quite interesting. And if you're far away from town, well, why don't you just come into London just for the night? Stay at a posh hotel, meet Albie, and we can have a bag of chips. Or maybe we could have a typical London snack. We could have, like, pie and mash with some liquor. That's what they have, isn't it? I was in London a few times over the last 7 days, and I never got no pie and mash, but I think I'm going to do it this week, hopefully. So, how about it? Me and you in London. If you-

I've just found out we're doing the show from the streets of London, an outside broadcast. So join us in London live next week. Apparently, Liam said he's paid for the Ritz Hotel. I think it'll be a box of cheddar biscuits, but he says we're staying at the Ritz, so who am I to argue with Liam? Join us next week live from London on the Chill Out Zone.

Now, I've been in London this week. I was in London on Thursday, and it was brilliant. But I don't know if you noticed on the news, there was some sort of accident, an incident between the Met Police in London. They were in a speedboat which crashed into one of the bridges in London. Me and Liam were there at the time. We got all caught up in it, and we got stranded, nearly missed the coach home. We went to Sea Life, and we had fish and chips on the river as well. Where else did we go, Liam? I'll tell you all about it. We've been to loads of places in London, and it was quite shocking. But I got used to it. I was on the underground, on the overground, wobbling free. I was on the trains, planes, buses and coaches. And I feel as if I could do anything now. So we're going to go back to London again next week, and we're going to take the show, and we're going to do it live at the Chill Out Zone from London for the whole of the show next week. This is a great tune. This is called Love On You at the Late Night Chill Out Zone.

So London was brilliant. We'd done the London Eye, which is great. The London Eye was amazing. Now, I've done a TikTok live from the top of the London Eye. So if you've got me on TikTok, if not, search me up, DJ Lazy B. We are broadcasting live on TikTok tonight. Have a look at the video from the London Eye. It was really, really good. We went to the London Dungeon as well, which seemed, it was about an hour or two. It was like a whole story about London, and it was absolutely brilliant as well. So, you know, check the videos out. I don't think we were allowed to film in that one, actually, the London Dungeon, but it was really good. And then we went to Piccadilly Circus, the Houses of Parliament as well, Oxford Street, Regent Street, Southwark. And also, where else? We went to the Palace, of course. We nipped down Downing Street, said hello to a guy called Andy. Apparently, he's the new Prime Minister. And also, while we were there, we went shopping to buy a top hat for LB. So someone just said, LB, are you still in London now? No, back in Birmingham tonight, Amelia. But we'll be doing the show live from London next Sunday night from 10 till 1. So why don't you come and meet us live in London next week?

Hi, I'm Basil, LB's AI assistant. Don't forget to vote in tonight's Battle of the Ballads. It's Chris de Burr with the Lady in Red taking on Lionel Richie's Hello. Vote now at www.lazybee.uk. Stick with us. Winner revealed just before the end of the show.

0: The name's Austin, P.I. I've tailed grifters through rain-soaked alleys, questioned mugs under flickering street lamps, and learned one thing. The night always has another secret. Tonight's case isn't murder or missing diamonds. It's the weather. This is the forecast for the United Kingdom and Northern Ireland, here on the Chill Out Zone. So dim the lights, pour yourself a coffee that's seen better days, and let's see what the skies are hiding. Tonight, the first clues turn up over eastern Scotland and the northeast of England, where a few showers make a quick appearance before fading into the darkness. The rest of the country settles into quieter streets with clear spells overhead, the kind of calm that makes an old detective suspicious. Sure enough, before dawn can plead its innocence, cloud and rain slip quietly into Northern Ireland and western Scotland. They don't kick the door in, they pick the lock. Monday, the south gets dealt a kinder hand. Dry weather and bright spells stroll into town wearing a smile that looks almost trustworthy. But I've seen enough cases to know better. Up north, a few showers linger around like small-time hoods before the real heavyweight arrives. Rain spreads east as the day wears on, throwing its weight around, especially across the western hills where every drop lands like another unanswered question. Temperatures stay about where they should, warmest in the south, where even the sunshine seems to have something to hide. Tuesday and the days beyond. The south keeps its nose clean with more dry weather and sunny spells. The north, though, that's another file entirely. Showers drift through from time to time, some packing enough punch to make you rethink taking the shortcut home. The southeast turns warm to very warm, while the rest of the country stays cooler beneath a sky that never quite gives up all its secrets. That's the report. I'm Austin. Around my town, we say every storm leaves footprints. You've just got to know where to look. Sleep with one eye open. Not because you're in danger, pal. Just because the weather likes an audience. Now, back to Lazy B.
1: Thank you, my friend. Hey, listen, Stan's out there. Stan's from London. I'm going to ask him a question shortly because we're going, hopefully, to do the show live from London next Sunday night. But something that I wanted to try was a pie and mash shop in London. I want to try some pie, mash and liquor. But maybe I've got to go to a certain part in London. Maybe Stan can help us out. Stan's the man. He's got a massive beard. He's very manly and very butch. He doesn't talk. He growls at people. So I'm going to have a growling conversation with Stan and find out about pie, mash and liquor in London for the show next week. And don't forget, you can join us live for the show if you want to be part of the audience next week in London. I'll tell you more in a while.

0: Hello, it's Uncle Donnie. You know, radio's just like golf. If you've got the right swing, everybody listens. If you don't, well, you're in the bunker. This next tune, absolute hole-in-one. The last one, birdie. Even the weather forecast got a lovely follow-through. And Lazy B, my favorite presenter, after me. He's getting there. Back to you, champ.
1: Thank you, Pete Dunne. I think he likes the show. Just as much as I like Darren Hayes and Insatiable. Okay, 17 minutes shy of midnight. 17 minutes to a brand new day and a brand new week on the Chill Out Zone.

If you've just joined us, welcome along. It's the Late Night Chill Out Zone, live on the radio till 1 o'clock in the morning. This week we're live on Kick TV, Twitch TV, TikTok, AM, FM, medium wave, long wave, DAB and internet radio. We're completely all over the place. Thank you for joining us. Lazyb.uk is the website if you want to be in contact with the show tonight. Lazyb.uk. We're also doing Battle of the Ballads. It's the UK against the USA tonight. Have your vote at lazyb.uk. You may recognise this tune done by M People. Don't look any further. But this is a different version. It's by a guy called Dennis Edwards. I think it's a pretty good version. I hope you enjoy it.

Okay, so I was just talking to Stan, Stan the man, from the capital, London City, and he said, "LB, for pie and mash, any South Londoner will tell you to go to Manzi's Pie and Mash on Tower Bridge Road, not far from the Elephant and Castle." So I'll be there. I'm just finding out if they open at night or if I've got to go in the day. I'm not landing until Saturday night. So we'll have the whole day sightseeing on Sunday. So we're definitely going to do a kind of a pie and mash and liquor review on the show tomorrow night. Sorry, next Sunday night. So I look forward to that. I'll give you guys the sights and the tastes of the city. The Taste of London, live on the Chill Out Zone. Well, it looks like they're open till tea time, Friday and Saturday till 8 p.m. So, yeah, that'll be good. There's a man-

I don't know what's going on, but the time is just flying by so quick tonight. We're almost 2 hours down on the show. Still to come in the final hour, the new music file, the final weather at midnight 30, pause for thought with Jordan, inspirational moment with Gigs, and we've got to do the answer as well to Battle of the Ballads. I'm going to have a quick look now if I can and find out what's going on with Battle of the Ballads. It's still a 50-50 tie at the moment on Battle of the Ballads.

0: From Feature Story News in New York, I'm Mitch McCann with the Week in Review. New American tariffs of up to 12.5% on 60 of the country's trading partners took effect this week, covering virtually all goods imported into the United States. The duties imposed under Section 301 of the Trade Act replace a global 10% tariff that expired on Friday after reaching its statutory time limit, and they are designed to stand on firmer legal ground after the Supreme Court struck down Donald Trump's earlier tariff regime in February. The administration says that new levies target countries that have failed to prevent goods made with forced labor from entering global trade. Kate Fisher reports from Washington.
1: I'm sure they will be challenged, but this is a slightly stronger legal basis than the way Donald Trump previously tried to introduce tariffs. They're being imposed primarily under Section 301 of the 1974 Trade Act.
0: Andy Burnham was formally appointed British Prime Minister this week by King Charles III, becoming the seventh person to hold the office in just over a decade. In his first speech outside No. 10 Downing Street, the new Prime Minister pledged approximately $457 million in new funding to tackle homelessness and promised what he called a circuit breaker for Britain. Ollie Barrett in London says the new Prime Minister used his first Downing Street address to try and inject optimism into his vision for the country, something he and his allies believe was missing under his predecessor.
2: Andy Burnham trying in that speech outside Downing Street to inject some hope, some optimism, some positivity, not just into his message, but in his vision for the UK in the months and years ahead. He and those around him feel that that was sorely lacking.
0: The death toll from the Bundibugyo Ebola outbreak in the Democratic Republic of Congo reached 999 earlier this week, with nearly 2,500 confirmed cases recorded since the virus emerged in May. The World Health Organization and the Africa Centres for Disease Control and Prevention are supporting the DRC government's response, but the outbreak is spreading rapidly across five

0: provinces in the east of the country. The DRC's previous deadliest Ebola outbreak, which began in 2018, killed around 2,300 people over 2 years, but the current outbreak has reached comparable levels in just 2 months. Chris Ochimaringa reports from Kinshasa.
1: Now, the DRC had its worst Ebola outbreak in 2018. That outbreak went on for 2 years, and there were about 2,300 people who died. But this latest outbreak, which is caused by a rare strain known as Bundibujo, has only gone on for 2 months, and we are told that there are now 1,000 people who have died. So that has caused a lot of concern in the DRC and the neighboring countries.
0: Protesters gathered across India on Friday as the youth-led Cockroach Junta Party has called for demonstrations in every district, demanding the resignation of the education minister over the NEET exam paper leak scandal. The Indian government has deployed 20 companies of Central Reserve Police to the capital, and Delhi Metro has shut at least 16 stations as crowds swell near the main protest site at Junta Manta. The movement has rejected the government's offer of talks, saying its core demand for the minister's removal has not been addressed. Ishan Garg reports from New Delhi.
2: The numbers at Jantar Mantar, which is just a few meters away from where I am, they are starting to swell up again, and this comes as the Cockroach Janata Party, which is the youth-led movement, they have called for a nationwide protest against the question of paper leaks, but also mainly demanding the resignation of India's education minister. They have released pamphlets to their supporters online saying that in every district of India, they should be organizing some kind of demonstration, and they've also publish a list of so-called do's and don'ts, what to do during a protest, emphasizing that the protests need to remain peaceful.
0: And finally, the European Union has reached agreement on a 21st Russian sanctions package. It's a watered-down measure amid concerns from Greece over the economic impact of a full ban on the transport of Russian liquefied natural gas. William Densolo reports from Brussels.
3: The EU's Foreign Affairs Chief Kaja Kallas has described the sanctions package as the largest in the 4 years since Russia's full-scale invasion of Ukraine. 218 listings in total, including banks, crypto operators, shadow fleet vessels and military industrial entities. This 21st sanctions package was floated in early June, but has been held up amid concerns from Athens over a ban on the transport of Russian LNG. A compromise has been reached. An oil price cap set by the G7 is set to be in place for another year, but exemptions are in effect for companies seeking to transport Russian energy to third nations. Formal approval is still needed from the EU's 27 member states.
0: From Feature Story News in New York, I'm Mitch McCann, and that was the week.

checking. Hi, I'm Basil, and it's time for Battle of the Ballads on the Chill Out Zone with Lazy B. Tonight, the UK versus the USA in a battle of two unforgettable love songs. Representing the UK, Chris de Burgh with The Lady in Red. Flying the flag for the USA, Lionel Richie with Hello. Two iconic voices, two timeless ballads. Vote at www.lazyb.uk and stay with us for the winning reveal just before the end of tonight's show. Battle of the Ballads, only on the Chill Out Zone with Lazy B.

Culture Club, Do You Really Want to Hurt Me? From back in the day, when music was music. I'm LB, this is the Late Night Chill Out Zone. The new music file plays next. This is Crystal Gale.

0: Hi everyone, and welcome back to the Chill Out Zone's New Music File with me and producer Harney. Today's new music file comes from artist Emily Amber. This is Emily's debut single called Resting Your Eyes. If you'd like to give Emily a follow, you can do so by going to TikTok. And the TikTok account to follow is Emily Amber Music. And there's also a link tree in the bio there, which takes you to all the rest of Emily's social media. But this is her new track. And please go and support her. Please go and support this track. And yeah, let us know what you think. Hope you enjoy it.
1: January came like a quiet thief. Took the warmth right out of me. Your jacket.

0: Summer romances end for all kinds of reasons. But when all is said and done, they have one thing in common.
1: They are shooting stars, a spectacular moment of light in the heavens, a fleeting glimpse of eternity. And in a flash, they're gone.
2: Lazy Bee.

The name's Austin, P.I. Tonight's suspect came in without a lawyer, just a trench coat dripping on my office floor. They call him Weather. Shifty character. Never gives a straight answer. This is his statement for the United Kingdom and Northern Ireland, here on the Chill Out Zone. Take a seat, I told him. The rain looked at me and shrugged. Let's start with tonight. It cracked first. All right, see, I'm sending a few showers to eastern Scotland and the northeast of England. Just enough to make folks wonder if they should have carried a coat. I scribbled in my notebook. Then what? Then I disappear. Most places get clear spells, nice and quiet. They'll think they've seen the last of me. But the weather. Before the night's over, I send cloud and rain into Northern Ireland and Western Scotland. Nice and quiet, the way professionals work. I leaned back in my chair. I knew there was more. Talk about Monday. The sunshine tried to interrupt, but I wasn't buying its innocent act. The South gets dry weather and sunny spells, Weather admitted. Keeps everybody relaxed. And the North? A few showers hanging around at first. Then I move the main operation east. Rain spreads in later, heavy over the western hills. Temperatures? Nothing flashy, about normal. Warmest in the south. That's where the sunshine likes to hide. The room fell silent except for the ceiling fan. Now tell me about Tuesday, and don't leave anything out. Weather. The south stays mostly dry with more sunny spells. The north keeps seeing showers, some of them heavy enough to make headlines. The southeast gets very warm. Everywhere else, cooler. That's the whole caper. Likes the case file. The weather stood, straightened its collar, and headed for the door. You'll never pin me down, Austin. I lit another cigarette. Well, I would have if the station doctor hadn't told me to quit years ago. Maybe not, I said, but I'll see you back here tomorrow night. You always come back. This is Austin, signing off from the Chill Out Zone, where every forecast is guilty until proven sunny. Back to LB. Hey, Roxanne, where's my coffee?

0: Hi, LB. How are you? Hope you're keeping well, my friend, and I hope you've had a good Sunday. How's everyone's Sunday been? I hope it's been good too. And I hope that you've all had a good week and that you've looked after one another in the community. So, we return for your weekly pause of thought, so here we go. The people who matter most in your life won't remember every achievement you made. They'll remember how you made them feel, how you showed up when it mattered, and whether your presence brought them peace. It's easy to spend our lives chasing milestones, promotions, trophies, qualifications, or recognition. Those things can be rewarding, of course they can, but they aren't usually what leaves the deepest mark on others. Your character is revealed in the quieter moments, so listening when someone needs to be heard, showing kindness when it's inconvenient, being dependable when someone is struggling, and celebrating another person's success without needing the spotlight yourself. So, a meaningful life isn't measured only by what you accomplish, but by the positive difference your presence makes in the lives of others. A question to carry through for you today, everybody, is when someone walks away from spending time with you today, what do you hope they feel? If the answer is valued, encouraged, understood, or hopeful, then today has already become a success, regardless of anything else. Have a wonderful day ahead. Have a wonderful week ahead. And remember, sometimes the smallest act of kindness becomes the biggest turning point in someone else's story. Take care, guys. Big love. And remember, when someone walks away from spending time with me today, what do I hope that they feel? Speak soon. Big love. And I'll see you soon. Bye, guys.
1: I want to say a special mention to Linda. She's got a hospital appointment tomorrow, quite an important one. I hope you have a good day. She hasn't been able to eat tonight. She's pretty hungry. Send in your love, Linda. Edging our way towards the end of the show.

Okay, the answer, the winner, we're going to tell you in just a second. Battle of the Ballads, it's a good one tonight. The UK versus the USA. Who was victorious? You'll find out in a sec.

0: Then, well, it was Battle of the Ballads, UK against the USA, Christy Burr against Lionel Richie and Hello, and guess who won it? Well, it's Lionel Richie by a long shot. 30% of the votes to Christy Burr, 70% to Lionel. So we'll get Lionel on shortly.
1: 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I hope that this new chapter you are stepping into is the best one yet. I hope that it brings you so much joy, peace, wonder, hope, and excitement. I hope that it brings you everything you want and need in your journey, and that it helps you grow into all that you dream of becoming. I hope that this new chapter brings you a fresh start. No matter what you have been through, no matter how tough it was to get here, I hope you welcome this new beginning with open arms. This new chapter will bring you new joys, new hope, new happiness, new peace, and new love. I hope that this new chapter reminds you to never stop believing in all that is possible for you. No matter where you are or what you have been through, I hope you always know that you are never stuck. There is always so much space for you to grow and expand, more than you could ever know. Thank you for listening to the Inspirational Moment on the Chill Out Zone. 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

0: Listen up, everybody. Tony Billy Boy has been in prison for 25 years. He's only been out for 3 days. The last time you were a free man, the Brooklyn Dodgers were still the Brooklyn Dodgers, and Eisenhower was your president. Laura, Amanda's intrigued with Billy Boy. Billy Boy, ask Amanda for a date.
1: We could go to the Paramount, maybe.
2: There is no more Brooklyn Paramount. It's been taken over by some college.
1: Or the Albee.
2: That's gone, too. You're a regular Rip Van Winkle, aren't you?

0: past. It's what I know. This and the can.
1: We could go to Florida, or we could go out west.
0: What are you telling me? When did this become...

0: Mr. Reynolds, excuse me, but there's something going on in the sculpture class. I think you ought to check it out.
1: Good evening, families, friends, and dreamers of all ages. On behalf of everyone here at the Chill Out Zone, we thank you for joining us tonight for a magical gathering of family, friends, fun, and fantasy. We hope your magical journey with us has created wonderful memories that will last a lifetime. Lazy Bee once said the Chill Out Zone is a world of imagination, hopes, and dreams. In this timeless place of enchantment, magic and make-believe are reborn, and fairy tales come true. The Chill Out Zone is a place for the young and the young at heart. A special place where when you wish upon a star, your dreams really do come true. Until we see you.

0: I want to say goodnight to Mama Bear and Bunny Girl. It's been a hard day. It's been a long day. But I'm very proud of you right now. And I'm sending daddy hugs to the Bootsy Call. There you go, that was a nice coded message, wasn't it? I love doing those coded messages, they're brilliant. Excellent. Right, 2 minutes shy, well, 90 seconds shy of 1 o'clock in the morning here in the UK. So I've got to go. We're completely out of time for another week. We're doing the show live, well, touch wood, from London next week, from the streets of London, all being well. If you do want to come to London and meet us, or you're from London or the surrounding area, you want to meet the show, meet the cast and crew, then let us know. We'll sort something out. But if not, we'll see you on the radio next Sunday night, live from London. From LB and the team behind the scenes, good night, God bless and much love. Thank you, guys. Ta-ra.
1: From Feature Story News in New York, I'm Mitch McCann with the Week in Review. New American tariffs of up to 12.5% on 60 of the country's trading partners took effect this week, covering virtually all goods imported into the United States. The duties imposed under Section 301 of the Trade Act replace a global 10% tariff that expired on Friday after reaching its statutory time limit, and they are designed to stand on firmer legal ground after the Supreme Court struck down Donald Trump's earlier tariff regime in February. The administration says that new levies target countries that have failed to prevent goods made with forced labor from entering global trade. Kate Fisher reports from Washington.
2: I'm sure they will be challenged, but this is a slightly stronger legal basis than the way Donald Trump previously tried to introduce tariffs. They're being imposed primarily under Section 301 of the 1974 Trade Act.
1: Andy Burnham was formally appointed British Prime Minister this week by King Charles III, becoming the seventh person to hold the office in just over a decade. In his first speech outside No. 10 Downing Street, the new Prime Minister pledged approximately $457 million in new funding to tackle homelessness and promised what he called a circuit breaker for Britain. Ollie Barrett in London says the new Prime Minister used his first Downing Street address to try and inject optimism into his vision for the country, something he and his allies believe was missing under his predecessor.
3: Andy Burnham trying in that speech outside Downing Street to inject some hope, some optimism, some positivity, not just into his message, but in his vision for the UK in the months and years ahead. He and those around him feel that that was sorely lacking.
1: The death toll from the Bundibugyo Ebola outbreak in the Democratic Republic of Congo reached 999 earlier this week, with nearly 2,500 confirmed cases recorded since the virus emerged in May. The World Health Organization and the Africa Centres for Disease Control and Prevention are supporting the DRC government's response, but the outbreak is spreading rapidly across 5 provinces in the east of the country. The DRC's previous deadliest Ebola outbreak, which began in 2018, killed around 2,300 people over 2 years, but the current outbreak has reached comparable levels in just 2 months. Chris Ochimaringa reports from Kinshasa.
4: Now, the DRC had its worst Ebola outbreak in 2018. That outbreak went on for 2 years, and there were about 2,300 people who died. But this latest outbreak, which is caused by a rare strain known as Bundibugyo, has only gone on for 2 months, and we are told that there are now 1,000 people who have died. So that has caused a lot of concern in the DRC and the neighborhood.